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0: think of scores. It could be the back of the net kind that are so hard to avoid at the moment, or here in Lyric, it's going to be those magnificent manuscripts with all the notes for all the instruments to create the music that makes life sound better. Well, there's a connection on the Hamilton scores over the weekend. We'll be making a melodic trip to sample some of the sounds of home from countries at the World Cup. There's a river cruise along Czechia's most famous waterway, a climb in the highlands of Scotland. We'll drop by a Viennese coffee house and hear from the Frenchman, fascinated by Spain. Oh, and of course, the three tenors will be featuring as well. That's the Hamilton scores with me, George Hamilton, from 10 on Saturday and Sunday, right here on Lyric.
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always think that sounds a bit regal, like I've arrived in my full regalia. All set for the off. Here it is, the Jansibelius Corellius Suite, Alamathia. Welcome. It's Friday, and it's melting time. Warm and humid again today, a mix of sunshine and scattered showers. The showers heavy and thundery at times, by the way, in the Midlands, West and Northwest. The possibility of localised flooding and frequent lightning. Good Lord. Warm again. Temperatures up to 29 degrees. Not that you'll notice, slightly less than yesterday. 29. Warmest in the Midlands as light winds become moderate and southerly. But anyway, it is another scorcher, as my mother would say. And it's lovely. It's not, you know, just as a fella said, just mind yourself. Think of what Anne was saying yesterday, and the best way forward is to mind yourself. What was she saying? Make sure that you're not just drinking water. That she says, can you get some coconut water? That's what she said. A squeeze of lemon and a tiny pinch of salt. To replace the old electrolytes. Where am I going to find coconut? Where am I going to go looking for that?

I'll have a nocturne, please. Thank you. That's Susumu Oyoike. Nocturnes of John Field. Electrolytes, they're minerals in your body, and to do with fluid balance and all that crack. And anyway, that's what it is. Every day is a school day. Sodium, potassium, calcium, phosphate, bicarbonate, and chloride, magnesium. Let's have a look at the papers today and see what's going on. Well, there's two girls eating ice cream on the front of the Irish Independent, so it must be the summer. Ireland's 139-year-old temperature record was unbroken. But the mercury still pushed past 31 degrees yesterday. One of the hottest days in memory. More heat forecast and similar-ish temperatures today. It's Grace O'Mahony and Emma Cassidy enjoying 99s in the scorching weather. By the way, just to fill you in today, we're about 29 seems to be the cap, the top for today. In Vienna, it's 39 today. 39. 36 in Rome, Seville, 39, and Madrid, 35, just to give you a sense of what's going on out there. Consultants stopped from gifting €1,500 to doctors to cover births, says the Irish Independent. It's the long-standing practice at the Rotunda, where some private obstetricians gifted public-only doctors up to €1,500 to oversee the delivery and aftercare of babies at weekends. Apparently it's to end. A new rostering system coming into effect at the hospital starting this weekend. And the front of the Irish Examiner, Venezuela, of course, is making headlines. Awful, awful, awful story there. Rescue workers carrying a woman on a stretcher in Caracas after two earthquakes of magnitude 7.2, 7.5 struck the same area of Venezuela on Wednesday. They're saying now that there's 235 people confirmed dead, thousands missing. So this horror is only going to escalate. Ryanair eases seat policies for families, says the Examiner. He says parents travelling with children on Ryanair flights will now have the option of free seating after Ryanair adjusted its family seating policy with immediate effect. Ryanair previously required parents travelling with children aged between 2 and 11 to pay to reserve what it referred to as one mandatory family seat, and their children were then allocated seats next to or near them. Well, yesterday, Ryanair adjusted its family seating policy, confirming free parent seats will be available in the rear of its aircraft for future bookings under a minor policy tweak, is how they phrased it. Parents and children should be together. That's the end of it, lads. The OPW spending more than 12.5 million on Dublin Castle refurbishment. And this is ahead of the EU presidency, which is next week. Streets around Dublin Castle have been closed in recent days, with residents forced to show proof of address before gaining access as security in the city tightens ahead of the presidency starting on Wednesday, which is a big deal for us, and security is hugely important for obvious reasons. Savage European heatwave due to climate change, says UN expert, really? That's the Irish Times. Live Nation are planning a €500 million venue in Docklands. And it's quite a consortium. Live Nation, owner of Ticketmaster, the Three Arena, and MCD, along with US entertainment giant Oak View Group and the Desmond family's Gaiety Investments, planning to develop the entertainment venue that'll hold 20,000 down in the East Wall. In Britain, in a break with tradition, King Charles has decided not to move into Buckingham Palace, but there's been a revamp, which is finishing in 2027, which cost £430 million, but he's not moving in. It's a home, but it's a symbol too. Girl needs 24-hour care for life. This is the little girl stabbed in Dublin's Parnell Square. Needs 24-hour care for the rest of her life, report aired yesterday. She's only 7, the pet. A lifelong, life-limiting disability following her attack. And cutthroat killer dead in prison. This is the story of Ali Sobhrabi, who murdered his ex-wife, Masuma Malajan, in Clifton in May. And he's by all accounts, according to the Irish Daily Star, committed suicide in jail. Funding is paused for NGO that welcomes migrants. This is funding for a group that works with migrants, asylum seekers and refugees, has been paused by the Department of Justice over concerns about the management of its finances. The non-governmental organisation under the spotlight is a community organisation promoting equal rights, intercultural inclusion and opportunities for migrants. So that's being investigated as we speak. And speaking of investigations, back with the Examiner, Defence Forces apprentices

in the 1980s and 90s were tortured, not trained. The tribunal hearing past allegations has been told. As it emerged, the harrowing details could lead to a Garda investigation into historic child abuse. Horrendous. Horrendous stuff's going on there, allegedly. Now, it is a 7:15, and you've got to think, with all that's going on, and we're all whinging about the heat and all the rest of it, and you look at Venezuela and that awful situation for the people over there. It's just horrendous. As I say, 235 dead and thousands of people missing. Hug those you love close today.

0: Right, Nora Jones, don't know why. Coconut water, Matt, available in all supermarkets. I got mine in Tesco. There are other shops. I see. Thank you for the picture of the carton. Vita Coco. Coconut milk, very good. Now, musically speaking this morning, our final copy of Ringo Starr's brand new album, which we have for you. But first, it requires, this is a long lost road, by the way, it requires you to have a listen. Have a little listen to this and see what you make of it.
1: Ladies and gentlemen, now the moment you've all been waiting for, it's a world famous Jack Rabbit Slim's Twist Contest. Now let's meet our first contestants here this evening. All right, let's see what you can do. Take it away.
2: It was a teenage wedding and the old folks wished them well. You could see that Pierre did...
0: So the question is it a TV show, a movie, whatever it is? What do you think it is? Text 51554 or email martin@rtfm.ie. I know you can do it. I have great faith in you. I just do.

0: Yeah, sometimes I like to get me harp out in the morning.
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0: Citroen.ie, indeed. Orla, good morning.
2: Good morning, how are you?
0: I'm bothered and sticky, but apart from that, I'm fantastic.
2: It's very warm, isn't
0: it? It's very warm this morning. I think it's warmer today.
2: Yeah, now last night was the first night that I actually couldn't sleep properly with the heat.
0: Oh, tossed and turned all night.
2: Yeah. Wasn't nice. And we had a fan going and everything in the bedroom.
0: Did you?
2: Yeah, fan all night long. I was like, may I leave that in the room?
0: You had your Lyric FM fan in the room. Very good. Blowing cold air on you. It's, it was difficult last night. Weird. Yeah. I suppose it's taken hold now, you know,
2: the
0: weather.
2: And I feel like we're all just at a point where we're slightly sick of it. The novelty has worn off.
0: There is. And as somebody said to me this morning, you know, spare thought for those of us who aren't able for it, you know? Because lots of people aren't.
2: Exactly.
0: Anyway, here it is. So, what have you got?
2: We'll start off with Dublin, and the South Circular Road is busiest heading south between the Cunningham Road Junction and the St John's Road Junction. The Swords Road has a delay starting at Collins Avenue right up towards Griffith Avenue, and the N3 is slow as you head into the city centre around Junction 3, Clonsilla. Elsewhere, there's temporary traffic lights in Waterford, that's near Fenner Village, and there's some works in Cork. There's a stop-go system on the Glenmire Road as you head towards Kearney's Cross. And finally, in Cork, the Waterfall Road has a stop-go system between Marymount and the South Ring Road Bridge, and that's in place until 4:30 this evening. That's your latest traffic and travel news.
0: You've cheered everybody up there.
2: I know, I'm sorry.
0: It's not you. Talk to you later.
2: Bye.
0: Cheers for now. Now, 7:23, and Valerie is in Rathgar. She says, do you know what I'd love to hear? She says, I'd love to hear In the Summertime by Mungo Jerry. It takes me back to my youth. Oh, that's gas. Your youth? Let me help you to that place. What's he making that noise for?

0: Chris Isaak. It's his birthday today. That's a big song. A Wicked Game. It's his birthday today. He's 70 this morning. She's only a boy. RTÉ Lyric FM, it is Martin in the morning. It's 7:30. Time to get the latest news now with Peter Ferris. Peter, good morning.
1: Hello, Marty, and good morning from the newsroom. A yellow thunderstorm warning has been issued for several parts of the country this morning as temperatures continue to soar. The warning for all counties in Connacht, as well as Donegal, Cavan, Monaghan, Clare, Tipperary, Kildare, Laois, Longford, Meath, Offaly and Westmeath will come into effect at 9 a.m. and will remain in place until 6 o'clock this evening. Met Éireann is warning of very gusty winds, localised flooding, difficult travelling conditions and possible damage to utilities, including power, water, gas and telecommunications. A yellow high temperature warning for the entire country also remains in place until 9 o'clock tomorrow morning. The number of people killed in the Venezuela earthquakes has risen to at least 235, with more than 1,500 injured after two powerful quakes struck the north of the country. Rescue teams are searching for survivors under rubble in the capital, Caracas, and further north in the state of La Guaira, where dozens of buildings have collapsed. Specialist rescue teams from the United States, Mexico, Qatar, Spain, and the United Nations have arrived. A magnitude 7.2 earthquake hit northern Venezuela on Wednesday and was quickly followed by a magnitude 7.5 quake. A gradual reduction in the excise cuts on petrol and diesel is to be discussed by the coalition leaders early next week. The Taoiseach Simon Harris has pledged there'll be no immediate cliff edge to the cuts introduced after the major fuel protests in April, which were initially to last until the end of July. Mr. Harris said the falling price of oil internationally cannot be ignored. The brother of Veronica Guerin has said an apology from the man serving life in prison for her murder 30 years ago today would make a difference to the family. The 37-year-old journalist was shot dead in her car on the Nace Road in Dublin because she was prepared to give evidence against John Gilligan, the leader of a multi-million euro drugs gang who assaulted her because of her work. The Minister for Justice, Jim O'Callaghan, said the murder transformed policing and the country's response to organised crime.
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1: Warm and humid again today with a mix of sunshine and scattered showers. The showers heavy and thundery at times in the Midlands, the West and the Northwest, with the possibility of localised flooding and frequent lightning. Highest temperatures of 23 to 29 degrees, warmest in the Midlands. Marty.
0: All right, Peter, many thanks for that. 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
3: 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What's that, you say? Too early? Perish the thought. Besides, where else can you find mechanical musical instruments from the Middle Ages, flutes made from swan bones, and over a dozen ancestors of the violin? 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

0: finance, because life never gets old.
1: Now Kelly and Doombreak says he's in a meeting with his tailor tomorrow. Hope he turns up. And the other thing he says, do cartographers have their lives mapped out for them?

0: I think he wants to get away. I think there's no point in arguing the fact. He's 83 this morning, the great Georgie Fame. And I remember seeing him. He used to work with, Van Morrison a lot on stage. They were great together because he was the one to be shouting, Van Morrison, and playing the keyboards. He's quite the talent, Mr. Georgie Fame. Anyway, happy birthday to him this morning. Now, musically speaking, this morning, there doesn't seem to be much doubt about what this might be. Robert Stewart and Liz Moore this morning. It seems to have it sorted. Helen Fletcher's over in Sandyfront, and Jane Carroll and Gorey in Wexford. Is it? It is Wendy. Well spotted, Wendy, in Rathfarnham. Yep, no bother to you. My husband is convinced he knows it's a Sarah Green, and he's also right. Get ready to enjoy the sunshine today, please God. Another lovely sunrise this morning as I was heading out. Damien and Stamolin, you also have it too. And let me see, is it every occurrence? This is Deirdre Corrigan. I seem to have it right. I think you, Justine Delaney too, in Galway. So lots of you getting it absolutely correct this morning, the musically speaking, for the brand new Ringo Starr album. There is a major Beatle moment today, if I'm not mistaken. We'll have to check that out. But in the meantime,
1: ladies and gentlemen,
0: musically speaking,
1: the moment you've all been waiting for, the world famous Jack Rabbit Slim's Twist Contest. Our first contestants here this evening. All right, let's see what you can do. Take it away.
2: It was a teenage wedding and the old folks wished them well. You could see that
0: text 51554 or email marty@lyricfm.ie. More cards coming in, which is lovely. Enjoy the photo here of the flowers of Clare. How beautiful are they, the sunflower and everything. That's Mary Carey in Rathfarnham. But she's the flowers of Clare. Are you on your holidays? Is that what it is? You're away. All right. But anyway, enjoy. That's the bottom line of these things. Always. Nessa says, morning, glorious this morning. We're the best country in the world. We do. A mention for Aoife going into her last day of third class in Scoil Ida today with Ms. McKenna. Looking forward to her summer holidays, I'll say. From a slightly cooler Limerick. Oh, right, okay.

Ballet I grant you there, Bel Canto, Il Segreto per Essere Felici. That's music from Lucrezia Borgia, and she's with the Filarmonica del Teatro Criminale di Bologna. Spoken like a true native German. Could you say happy 89th today to my dear mum, Aunt Madge Deegan from Dean's Grange? She listens every morning, listening today from a hospital bed in Blackrock Clinic, making good progress. And thanks to the staff there for looking after her so well. They're fine people. That's a lot from her six children and the grandchildren, says Michael. And good health to you and yours. Thank you. Madge Deegan, we wish you nothing but the very finest in Dean's Grange today. Also today, Madge is 89. Fia, morning Fia. She has her last day in primary school today, and she's a massive Eurovision fan. And have you any of Ireland's winners handy? I always bring them with me. That's Karen O'Connor. And so we want to give her the mention today. She's best wishes to her and all of her sixth class at Our Lady's National School in Clonsky today. Fia, I found a Eurovision song for you. Never worry here. I never leave home without them. There's a bag of them on the standby. Is this Miss Kavanagh? I think it is.

0: class. What a voice. Niamh Kavanagh, in your eyes for Fia this morning, and wishing you the best. You and all the gang, because it's a big deal today.
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0: 7.47 now. The wait time is just flying away from us. No matter what we do, it's flying away. There's Orla now.
2: Hello.
0: Orla, welcome back.
2: Thank you.
0: So now on this hot, steamy day, what have we got?
2: We're going to start with Cork, and the North City Link Road is heaviest inbound as you head towards the Keys. The Ennis Road in Limerick is slow inbound as you head towards Union Cross. And in Galway, Bohun the Drab is busy eastbound. That's towards the Tuam Road Junction. In Dublin, the Swords Road will slow you down heading into the city between Collins Avenue and Griffith Avenue. The Finglas Road is heavy inbound from Glasnevin Cemetery towards Hart's Corner. And the Grand Canal is busy just around the Portobello Bridge. And finally, Gardiner Street has a delay between the Railway Street Junction and Beresford Place. That's your latest traffic and travel news.
0: I've heard it's heard in where is it now? In Killarney. Thunder and lightning.
2: Stop.
0: Yeah, thunder and lightning.
2: Oh my God.
0: And it's lashing rain. I'm just telling you.
2: I feel like a lot of people who have hay fever are probably like, can it please start raining?
0: Absolutely.
2: Just totally, to dampen it.
0: Totally get it. And my heart goes out to them.
2: Yeah, even just for like an hour.
0: Yeah.
2: Let it rain for an hour, dampen it, and then we'll bring the sun back.
0: Please bring the sun back. Good luck. Talk to you later. Cheers. No, it's true. We got a message. Denise, our pal Denise O'Connell in Killarney, says, I'm exhausted this morning. The thunder and lightning during the night was quite frankly biblical. And now it's lashing. Still very warm. Anyway, you're right with the musically speaking, by the way. An iconic moment from that particular film. Hope the rain stays away from you and the sun continues. Well, yeah, but Denise, that's tough on you this morning. That really is in Killarney. So could be coming our way.
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3: 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In sport, follow all the action from the World Cup and the All-Ireland Football Championship. In Brainstorm, Kate Keogh looks back to 1990 when Charles Haughey was the President of Europe. And in Lifestyle, Tara Povey rounds up the most scenic coastal stays around Ireland. 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
5: Mark, what do you call a boomerang that won't come back, Suzanne? 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

0: always loved that song, This Boy, music from Tom Baxter, the album Feather and Stone. It has to be, it does. That man can dance. You see, there's a Bernie Slater's been on as well. That's Maeve Joyce getting through. And Bernie Slater says, Kill Bill. No, it's not King Bill. Close, but no cigar. Did I miss the quiz? No, jump up on the cart. Martin from Carlingford, you're absolutely on the money. Only heard it now. That's got to be the great. Yes, it is. And I remember Jay McGuinness dancing to it. There you go. That's a good hint. But I'm exhausted this morning. So am I. So many of you getting this one right, which is lovely. And can you imagine, you're right, by the way, Maeve and Trilly, and a manager for my dad who's recovering in Tralee Hospital after a stroke. Vincent the Invincible. And we all love him so much. This is Maeve in Tralee. Well, we wish Vincent nothing but the very finest this morning. James, Captain, Jim and Frank, good morning to all of you as well. Right, absolutely. Some more jokes coming in that we have to vet before we go any further. Now, musically speaking, this is it.
1: Ladies and gentlemen. Now the moment you've all been waiting for, it's a world famous Jack Rabbit Slim's Twist Contest. Now let's meet our first contestants here this evening. All right, let's see what you can do. Take it away.
2: It was a teenage wedding and the old folks wished them well. You could see that the...
0: There you go, text 51554 or email Martin at ericfm at rte.ie. Speaking of going back, there's another memory coming our way this morning. Let's have a quick hum, though. Let's have a quick hum before we go down there, and I'll share this one with you. A hum first, and then the memory.

Morning Chorus, Madame Butterfly, Puccini. And they're to be the Rome Opera Orchestra and Chorus this morning. It's my it's my husband's favourite film. Ah, you see. No bother at all. My husband's favourite film, Madame. You must be absolutely on the money. Mick Philpott getting correct in Cork. Morning, Mart. Catherine Appal, Catherine Hernan, County Kerry. When going to work in New York one morning in the 60s, when the lights turned green and I went across, I couldn't move. Why? My rubber-soled sandals were stuck to the sidewalk. Amazing thing. Stuck to the sidewalk. Now, that's what you'd call hot. A very kind gentleman prized my sandals loose with his walking stick. By Jiminy, here's class. That's Catherine Ahern and Bally Longford in Kerry. Tales of heat. And some people are kind of saying, it's quite interesting, Breed Feeney was saying, it's undecided weather that we have today in Galway. Well, the weather's undecided, to you, but it is. It's very different, isn't it? Very different when this happens, because you're kind of going, what's the story? What's the story here? What's the story? And you're wondering, is it going to be to your liking or not? Because it's so difficult. Gonnie Barry has been on. He says, hairspray. What?

0: I'm just listening to that. I'm just thinking how beautiful. Claire de Lune, Claude Debussy, on a day like today with the sunshine, even though it's lashing elsewhere. But it is quite something. We're very lucky, in fairness. Going back, Phil Collins before that. But that's Claire de Lune from Claude Debussy, 11 minutes past 8. It's interesting. Where's the thing gone? Oh, yes, there's about the heat wave in Paris. Kieran McGuill, writing from France, he says the extreme heat wave hitting Europe has some unusual episodes. Like, if you look at it's red all over Europe. Has some unusual upsides, not least a renewed sense of connection between Europeans. It says the Dubs of Dublin can enjoy the same balmy weather as the Alpha House of Lisbon. Meantime, Londoners might be happy to make the trip to the cooler coast of Calais. Here in Paris, 40 degrees is too much to ask anyone to enjoy, but this too has an upside. There's a renewed appreciation, last seen during the COVID lockdowns, for those doing manual labour that we all depend on. It's very good. Also, a renewed sense of community in weather like this. Otherwise very reserved neighbours are now exchanging cheery hellos and wishing each other courage pour la canicule, be brave in the heat wave. It might even happen that they'll all dance together in the streets when the promised thunderstorms and rain arrive on Sunday, says Kieran McGill, writing from France. But that's the thing. That's the thing. Well, they are in Killarney. They have the lashing rain as we speak. Think about it then. That's the phrase that pays for today. Be brave in the heat wave. Courage pour la canicule. You can't beat it.
1: Tu viens, Jean?
2: Ah! J'arrive.
0: Yes. What time is it? I couldn't care less. It's before 8:15. That's what you need to know.

0: sunny drizzles. You love Paris in the summer when it seasons.
1: Tell me, Jean, you love Paris in the fall?
0: Oh, oui.
1: Tu sais pourquoi?

0: it is. That'll be I Love Paris, Roberto Alagna and
1: Jean Reno.
0: It's a 8:15, as quite frankly, as close as it can be.
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0: Now, back to a sweltering Orla.
3: Hello.
0: How are you doing?
3: I actually have a friend who, or a girl that I was in college with.
0: Yes.
3: Who's living over in Paris, and all of her social media, she's just giving out constantly about how horrible it is to even try get home to get on the train.
0: Oh, really?
3: Because none of them have air conditioning in them.

0: Okay, they but Paris
1: like,
0: is beautiful though.
1: Yeah, that's the other thing, is she's posting all of the photos and they're all like sitting out on the grass by like the Eiffel Tower and all that, and I'm like, it looks so pretty.
0: Absolutely, it is so pretty.
1: But
0: have
1: they're
0: you been to
1: suffering.
0: Paris?
1: Oh, I have, yeah.
0: Oh, yeah.
1: Of course
0: I mean,
1: I have.
0: Just of course I have. How dare you suggest I wasn't? It's just the most gorgeous city.
1: It is.
0: It truly is. It truly
1: it's so nice. Now, the last time I was there, it was lashing rain. But,
0: aye, but still.
1: I mean,
0: there's a movie, Midnight in Paris, which I love. And the opening sequence is Paris, and it's lashing rain.
1: Yeah.
0: It's just a gorgeous city. It's just
1: it is.
0: Else.
1: It's really nice.
0: It's no
1: good
0: Dublin.
1: Vibe.
0: It's no Dublin, Cork, or Limerick, or Galway, of course.
1: Not at all.
0: But it does its best. What have we got?
1: We're going to start off with Dublin. And the Finglas Road is heavy inbound from the Glasnevin Cemetery towards Hart's Corner. The Swords Road is busiest heading into the city between Clontarf College and Griffith Avenue. And the Grand Canal is slow starting before the Portobello Bridge as you head up towards Leeson Street. And the St. John's Road is busiest from the Military Road junction right up towards the Quays. Elsewhere in Cork, the Wilton Road is slow northbound just before Dennehy's Cross. The St. Nessens Road in Limerick has a southbound queue. That's between the Ballykeith roundabout and the St. Paul's roundabout. And finally, in Galway, there's a delay on Bohun the Drab heading east towards the Tuam Road junction. That's your latest traffic and travel news.
0: Fair enough, ski, as we say. Talk to you later. Cheers. Thanks, Ola. It's 17 minutes now past 8. And I see today Richard Whiteley's anniversary from Countdown. You know the countdown clock? Frighten the life out of you. Countdown clock.

I'd hate to be on that programme, because imagine if you started to panic, you couldn't think of a word. Imagine if... I've never seen anybody get nothing. Do you know what I mean? Somebody just couldn't do it. My heart to be me mouth. Morning, Mark. Just in case they haven't made it to the studio yet, it might be worthwhile sending a search party on a hunt for some sweet treats that were delivered to you this morning. I hope you find them and enjoy, says Aaron. Do not miss out. Where are they? JD Mac. Well, I'll be right back. I'm going off to have a look. Hang on a second. What's all that about? JD Mac. I'll be right back.

0: Born on this day, Gilbert O'Gill. That's music from... Well, I'm trying to think what you... I suppose it's 150 years ago, is it you? But it's a long, long time ago. It's very 60s feel, isn't it? Gilbert O'Gill and Gaetano Veloso. Boas Festas. Whatever you say yourself, I can't argue. I haven't found those donuts yet. We'll have to get scouts out. I promise you. Going down to see Florence and the Machine in the Fortress of Thomond Park on Saturday, Mart. Good for you, Dermot O'Donovan. And of course, a small man from Michael Bublé there as well over the weekend and in Malahide. Mart, is the answer countdown? No, that wasn't a quiz. I was only playing it, but it was a quiz. Countdown is a quiz, but I was only playing it because of Richard Whiteley's anniversary today. That's the reason I played it. It's not actually a quiz question. There can be much confusion. So we won't worry. We won't worry our little heads about it. That's the important thing, is not to worry, not to panic, ever. Now, what was I going to do? Oh yeah, I know what I was. I knew I was going to be a joke, Lola Lennon, and a joke from Lola, because today is kind of an ending day, isn't it, for so many people in schools, the end of June, and that's just around the corner. So I'm so glad Lola sent us a joke.
1: Hi, Marcy, it's Lola Lennon from Crosshaven. I'm 9 years old, and it's almost my summer holiday. And I have a good joke for you. What happens? What do you call when you lose 25% of your roof?
0: I don't know.
1: Oof.
0: Oh,
1: thank you. I hope you enjoyed it.
0: That's Lola Lennon. Thank you, Lola. That's cheered us all up no end. No, just no end. Now, it's 8:24 and we'll get... I'll give you that music speaking again in a moment, and we'll give you a chance to see if you could win the album for Ringo Starr this morning. Like, thrice nay, they cried. Is that a horse outside? It is. Good heavens.

0: magnificent. Just love it. The Great Richard Hawley. That's one of the songs we love to have at Martin Evening with the RTE Concert Orchestra. And as Phyllis said, you just need somebody to be able to sing it. But it's gorgeous. And they already have the arrangement and everything. I'm well informed on that one. Martin Evening. Martin Evening has sold out. Well, one of them has sold out. But now, because of demand, we've added a second date. I know. Who knew? Saturday, September 12th, Paul Gosch Energy Theatre, with the RTE Concert Orchestra conductor Stephen Bell. We'll have our mix of light-hearted chat and great music and special guest artists. It's Saturday, September 12th, at the Paul Gosch Energy Theatre. Martin Evening Live with the RTE Concert Orchestra. See rte.ie/CO for more details. There you are. Now, it's practically 8:30, but not quite. So one more time with the Musically Speaking, I think, before we get ourselves a winner this morning. And here it is.
1: Ladies and gentlemen, now the moment you've all been waiting for, it's a world-famous Jackrabbit Slim's Twist Contest. Now let's meet our first contestants here this evening. All right, let's see what you can do. Take it away.
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0: We'll have the Ringo Starr moment for you shortly. 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We'll get a winner about 5-6 minutes. 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Time to get the latest news with Peter Ferris. Peter, good morning.
3: Hello again, Marty, and good morning from the newsroom. A yellow thunderstorm warning has been issued for several parts of the country this morning as temperatures continue to soar. The warning for all counties in Connacht, as well as Donegal, Cavan, Monaghan, Clare, Tipperary, Kildare, Laois, Longford, Meath, Offaly and Westmeath will come into effect in the next half hour and will remain in place until 6 o'clock this evening. Met Éireann's senior forecaster, Gerry Murphy, gave this update.
4: With that heat and the air tending to become that bit more unstable as low pressure approaches us, there is that greater risk of thunderstorms. Very hit and miss as to where they'll occur and very variable in the amount of rainfall that may fall from them. But there's certainly the potential in those thunderstorms for some very heavy falls of rain and localised flooding.
3: A yellow high temperature warning for the entire country also remains in place until 9 o'clock tomorrow morning. The number of people killed in the Venezuela earthquakes has risen to at least 235, with more than 1,500 injured after two powerful quakes struck the north of the country on Wednesday. Rescue teams are searching for survivors under rubble in the capital, Caracas, and further north in the state of La Guaira, where dozens of buildings collapsed. Specialist rescue teams from the US, Mexico, Qatar, Spain, and the United Nations have arrived in Venezuela. A gradual reduction in the excise cuts on petrol and diesel is to be discussed by the coalition leaders early next week. The Taoiseach Simon Harris has pledged there'll be no immediate cliff edge to the cuts, which were introduced after the major fuel protests in April and were initially to last until the end of July. Mr. Harris said the falling price of oil internationally cannot be ignored. The brother of Veronica Guerin has said an apology from the man serving life in prison for her murder 30 years ago today would make a difference to the family. The 37-year-old journalist was shot dead in her car on the Naas Road in Dublin because she was prepared to give evidence against John Gilligan, the leader of a multi-million euro drugs gang who assaulted her because of her work. The Minister for Justice, Jim O'Callaghan, said the murder transformed policing and the country's response to organised crime.
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3: It'll be warm and humid again today with a mix of sunshine and scattered showers. The showers heavy and thundery at times in the Midlands, the West and the Northwest, with the possibility of localised flooding and frequent lightning. Highest temperatures between 23 and 29 degrees, warmest in the Midlands and the East. Back to you, Marty.
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0: Orchestra Ireland, conducted by Ben Palmer, performing Alan Silvestri's dazzling musical score live to picture. 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
3: Now, Jack has been on this morning. It's 8:36, by the way. Jack has been on. He says, I had to go to the police yesterday. I thought I was being stalked.

0: celebrated song, music from Georgie Fame, and Peaceful on the boy's birthday this morning. Pulp Fiction is the answer. No. Yes. Pulp Fiction was the music speaking for this morning, I can tell you without fear of contradiction.
1: Ladies and gentlemen.
0: That's what it is.
1: Now the moment you've all been waiting for, it's a world famous Jack Rabbit Slim's Twist Contest.
0: That's what it is. Pulp Fiction for you this morning. So, let's get the old tombola out and get ourselves a winner and get the Ringo Starr situation done and dusted. Still playing away, look in the background. Liam Doyle is our winner. Oh, he's out in Scarries. Kelly's Bay Tower. You must have a great view, my friend. Liam Doyle, you are our winner this morning, taking away the brand new album from the Ringo. It's called Long Lost Road. That is yours to enjoy. So well done to you. Now, we talked about the other competition that we've been running. Thank you so much. Lots of new names coming in this morning. Lots of you joining us, perhaps, for maybe first time. I don't know. But anyway, thank you. Lovely to have your company this morning. So now let's have a look at the other competition that we're running all this week. Clontarf Castle and 12th Century Castle Hotel, Irish history and tradition meeting modern luxury. So we have four contenders for this prize, and you will be number five, and then we'll pick a winner before we're done this morning. So we're offering they're offering wonderful two night stay, including champagne on arrival, dinner in either of their two restaurants, and obviously bed

breakfast, the whole thing. So, here's a question. Here's a question for today. The Battle of Clontarf took place in April 1014, with a Norse-Irish alliance that included the King of Dublin and a Viking army fighting against an army led by whom? Who do you think it was? The question refers to either the High King, Brian Boru, Queen Maeve of Connacht, or the Pirate Queen, Grace O'Malley. Who do you think it was? So the King of Dublin and a Viking army fighting against Brian Boru, Queen Maeve, or Grace O'Malley. What do you think? Text 51554 or email martha@dyrickfm.rte.ie. And we'll get a finalist and then we'll get an actual winner this morning. Now, I have to mention this morning for Sophie and Seamus travelling to school for their last day with their dad, Pat. And listen every morning on the way to school. And that's Aoife Clark has been on to wish them well, Aoife Mummy, Sophie and Seamus. So I hope you have a great old journey in with your dad, Pat. And I believe you're great fans of the Minions, really, really, really. All together now, you should know it by now at this stage. Surely to heaven, I haven't. Here we go. 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

Yay, Papa Mama, look at Pippa. The Minions. Clara Jane. Hello, Clara Jane. It's 7 today. Biggest fan since the day she was born. And I want to dedicate that to her as well. I made sure I get on the radio. It's not her first rodeo. No, I'm not surprised. So we just want to say hi. Selma and Alan Healy, Polly, Teddy and Marley are canine family as well. That's from Selma. Clara Jane, have a lovely birthday today. 7. It's a big day. It's a big day. Big day for you. So we want to wish you nothing but the very best this morning. Actually, you see, you have your canine friends who are wishing you well. I got a card for Alfie this morning. I'm so over the moon about this one. So over the moon. Speedy recovery, Alfie. Relax. Put your paws up and be spoiled. All the best from Jan and Alan in Limerick. What a lovely thing. Little card for Alfie this morning. Yeah, he's not so well. He's not so well. He's got some heart issues. God love him. So he needs minding. He needs minding. So we'll have to play a little piece for him. But there's another mention I want to give this morning, because I was at the Better Public Service Awards last night in RIAM, and it was gorgeous, because you can't go to Dublin Castle now because security are all done up now for the European events that will be happening, because we are taking on the mantle of running that. But anyway, the Royal Irish Academy of Music in Westland Row was a great venue for the Better Public Service Awards, and the Minister was there, Jack Chambers, the Minister Frank Fian, and Pauline Mulligan, birthday girl. Happy birthday, Pauline. And all the gang that we met there, which is quite lovely. But I want to meet my welcome Shane Malone. I met his mammy, Kira, last night, and she was chatting away, and she was saying that Shane is 8, he lives in Raheny, huge fan of the show, listens every day. He prefers the songs without lyrics. Would that be the instrumentals? It would. So she said, any chance for an old instrumental for him? Well, the least I can do is give him a song without lyrics. Songs without words. What have we got? Actually, do you know, it's a gorgeous piece of music. You might like this. I have here handy Dave Grusin on Golden Pond, which is just a beautiful piece of music. Will that do, do you think? Would that be all right then? I think I'd be fit the bill for Shane this morning. So have a good day. And enjoy yourself. He could be finishing up today too, I'd say. 8:45.

gorgeous piece of music. Dave Grusin on Golden Pond. Just talking about that Better Public Service Awards, we have great people, you know, who work in our public service, and it was, they've amalgamated, the whole idea is they've amalgamated. So in other words, you'd be talking about government departments, but also about the guards or the prison service or various people who do great things about changing how workforces operate in the country, and humour-centred policies and all that carry on. But it's fantastic. Anyway, well done to them all. And people, these are people who don't normally get recognised, and it's nice to see them being recognised. So congratulations to all the people who did so well last night. And even the people who were nominated, and if you didn't win, they're still forced to smile. So well done to them all, and continued success to them. We're very lucky to have these people, people who care, quite frankly. Sam and Dad Michael have been on. That's Mum Sam and Dad Michael. Who's this for? The minute we play that track. Now, it's George's happy 7th birthday today. He's a great man for a march. A great man, like a Raiders march, I mean. Like a Lost Ark situation. Oh, I see what you mean. Always have it handy, just in case. Happy birthday, George. Happy 7th.

0: There you go. Now, Raiders of the Lost Ark for our friend George this morning. Now, it's 8:50. It is.
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0: Oh, I'm sitting here starving.
1: Fair.
0: That's awful now. But I go down, I can't go down and have a look.
1: You get to bring them home with you.
0: Yeah. No, I'll put on something long, will I? And run down.
1: Oh, yeah, and run.
0: Put on something run down.
1: Yeah, run over.
0: Down to where all the goods come in.
1: Yeah.
0: That's a great idea. Well done. So what have you got?
1: We're going to start off with Cork. And there is a collision on the Bandon Road roundabout. And there's a delay from the Bishopstown as a result. The Wilton Road in Cork is also slow starting before Dennehy's Cross. Elsewhere in Limerick at Lunkard Street is busy between the Matthew Bridge and the Island Road Junction. Galway's Tuam Road is slow southbound towards Bohun the Drav, and in Dublin the Naas Road has an inbound queue on the Long Mile Road. St John's Road is busiest from Military Road towards the Quays. And finally, the Swords Road has an inbound delay between Clontarf College and Griffith Avenue. That's your latest traffic and travel news.
0: Would you kill for a donut?
1: With a nice cup of coffee.
0: Well, a nice cup of coffee. You put your finger on it. Talk to you later.
1: See you in a while.
0: Cheers, Slán. Where are we now? It is 8:52. Morning, Martin. Join the show. We're feasting on breakfast here ahead of attending a wedding today. Best of luck to Cormac and Anita on their big day. Hopefully the day will cool down. I mightn't. We just have to sweat it out. Thank you. Enjoy your weekend. It's John and Sean Morrison. Good morning to the pair of you. I hope you've a great old time. Cormac and Anita on their big wedding day. What a beautiful day to have a wedding. Come on, you know. Aaron, our friend Aaron, happy birthday. I didn't know it was your birthday. Francis Lorigan's been on. We'll have to find you, because you're a great man for the bit of Andy Williams. Oh, leave it to me. Mage day in the week. I'll leave it to Andy.
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0: Aaron has been sending us great jokes for years and years and years. Do you know that? He's just absolutely brilliant. And there's just something about just how he operates. It's fantastic. And, you know, so, I mean, one of the... When things were kind of going weird with the with the war in the Middle East, Aaron sent us a joke. Like, it's just so clever. What was it? He said, for our upcoming wedding anniversary, Eddie asked that we go somewhere expensive for dinner. So he booked a table at the local petrol station. Anyway, Aaron, good morning, my friend. Oh, look, Andy Williams, by magic. Happy birthday from Francis Lorigan and all of us on the programme this morning. You're only a gossip.

Can't Help Falling in Love with you at the Music of Manny Williams for our pal Aaron this morning. Now, the competition, Clontarf Castle, we're talking about. Somebody said that's a relation of theirs. That was very good. So it's Clontarf Castle, 12th century castle hotel, and it's Irish history and tradition meeting modern luxury. You're talking about two nights for yourself and a pal in Clontarf. You'll have champagne when you get there. You'll have dinner options, and also you'll have B&B, of course. So here's the question for today. Battle of Clontarf took place in April 1014 with a Norse-Irish alliance that included the King of Dublin and a Viking army against who? Against who? Whom? The High King Brian Boru, Queen Maeve of Connacht, or Pirate Queen Grace O'Malley? What do you think? What do you think? Would you have an idea about that, do you think? Anyway, we wish you the best with that, because we're getting lots of entries in this morning. And hoping to be lucky, fingers crossed, Vivian Gard says in Castle Rock, in Carrigaline, this morning. We're off to London to watch your favourite concert, the Circus. Take that. Cooper Jones, good man, Cooper. Good morning, my friend. And then they're going to be here tomorrow week. It's my ancestor. Is that the answer to that particular question? It's Shay Kennedy in Keel in Achill Island. Could well be. Oh, that's fantastic. Oh, anyway, we shall see. We shall see. Text 51554 or email Martin at lyricfm@rte.ie. Listening and hearing all the children finishing school today. This fella's first week in creche. Everyone with big bro Bennett watching over him. Hard to buy into words being a granddad, says Brendan. It's true. And he's eating bark, apparently. Very nice. I must mention as well, our gorgeous boys of today, final route to primary 8 school after 8 years, Karen, Jack and Harry in very sunny South East. And secondary school from September, so it's a big deal today. And I did mention, but I will mention again, Elliot Pasicky in Connacht, in Cork. And all his class friends and teachers from Curry Glass National School, a special day as well for all of them, from Pascal, Sharon, Aaron and Elliot, all the Pascals this morning. It is. Now, speaking of Take That, who are in town, tomorrow week, Michael Bublé is in town because he is performing at the at Malahide Castle tomorrow night, which will be absolutely magical. So we want to wish him well, and also

wish all the people who are going well, because the venue was wonderful. And I hope he sings Home, because it's our favourite. This is Michael Bublé, the great Michael Bublé, at Home at, I'm sure it's 9 o'clock already. Nevin in a few minutes.

0: Thank you for Symphony Number 1. It will be at the Berlin Philharmonic at 9 minutes now past 9 o'clock. Claudio Baro getting the mensch in this morning on the birthday, 1933, with the Berlin Philharmonic, and that'll be some Beethoven. Now, there's the cast one. To infinity and the oven. A light snack. A woman has made a life-size buzz cake. Of course, we I must play that song from... thingy about the thing. That's the sort of thing my mother used to say. I must get the yolk out of the thing and bring it over to the, what you may call it. But anyway, Taylor Swift and her song for Love Story, do you hear me? Toy Story 5. This dedicated mum pulled out all the stops to mark the new Toy Story film. She created a life-size cake of Buzz Lightyear. Lara Mason, 75 hours after 5 long days to craft her 1.6-metre replica of his nibs using vanilla cake and rich chocolate ganache. I wonder what she did with it. It's at her house in Walsall in England. It was subsequently cut up and distributed to local food banks. Good idea. But she made it anyway. But there it is. It's fantastic in the paper today. It's very good. Still haven't seen Toy Story 5, which is absolutely disgraceful. We just have to do something about it. It's very simple. It's a very easy way to do it. And Michael Bublé before that, who's in town for his concert tomorrow night at Malahide Castle, which will be a wonderful venue, so we wish them the best. Now, where are we now? It's 11 minutes past nine. The day is just disappearing, for God's sake.
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1: Nevin, good morning.
2: Good morning, Marty. How are you?
1: I'm wonderful. Welcome.
2: Happy Friday.
1: And to you as well, my friend. So, what is the latest news?
2: Well, I was thinking, you know, we were doing the surf and turf there recently.
1: Oh, it was wonderful.
2: And the chocolate. Mm. And we've done a lot. We're going to do a couple of salads.
1: Oh,
2: and I think we're going to do a lovely kind of, it's a warm tiger prawn salad, which is really tasty.
1: Very nice.
2: And then a three tomato and beetroot salad with harissa, if you don't mind,
1: yes,
2: and goat's cheese.
1: Ooh.
2: So we'll talk about the goat's cheese, but I think it's the tomatoes, which are absolutely gorgeous and the star of the show.
1: You always talk about these tomatoes from Italy.
2: Well, Italy, San Marzano.
1: San Marzano,
2: but,
1: you always bring them up because you love them.
2: Yeah, I do. Well, I think they're some of the best tomatoes. And like, funny enough, the tomatoes we're going to talk about are Irish growing in Waterford. No, it's just wonderful because it's the season now, so it is.
1: Of course it's
2: And Grantstown Nursery, and David's the gentleman, he's the farmer there, and his lovely wife, I can't remember her name, but lovely, lovely people. But so we'll start off with the lovely little three tomato and beetroot salad. So in this recipe it says cooked baby beetroots. So they're the beetroots that are done in a little vacuum pack, or you can get them brined or pickled. They're already cooked, and you don't need the beetroot for this, by the way, in a jar, excuse me. Red cherry tomatoes, which are halved, cherry tomatoes, yellow, so they're lovely and colourful and sweet. Now the key for me into tomatoes is that they're at room temperature, never from the fridge.
1: Never from the fridge.
2: Oh, just they're nicer, they're sweeter, they're juicier. You know,
1: it doesn't matter what the tomatoes are.
2: Yeah, exactly.
1: Okay.
2: That's a really good point.
1: Yeah, yeah,
2: so we're going to use the vine ripened tomatoes. They can be the San Marzano, they can be the pumpkin tomatoes. There's lots of lovely tomatoes. One thing I learned when I was down in Grantstown in Waterford is that he doesn't use any sprays in any of his tomatoes. They're all naturally growing.
1: That's very good.
2: The bees are the most important thing for pollination.
1: Yeah.
2: Another person who taught me that was Pat Clark, you know, our lovely strawberry grower.
1: Yes, yes.
2: How important the bees are. And sometimes you kind of forget that. But as lovely as a chef going to meet these growers, because there's very few of them in Ireland, trust me, that are growing tomatoes. So when they're in season, they're gorgeous. We've both been to Italy, you know, they value their tomatoes where they're growing. Puglia, they reckon, is the San Marzano, the king of tomatoes.
1: Okay.
2: So once they're in season, beautiful. Now, see, so your tomatoes are all prepped up. The beetroot is optional. So you cut them into nice big wedges into a nice big bowl. We're going to talk about our dressing, and then we're going to talk about the goat's cheese. The dressing is extra virgin olive oil. We have some lovely chopped basil, a little bit of balsamic vinegar. So it's usually twice the amount of oil to vinegar. So just a regular 3-year-old balsamic, or you can use sherry vinegar, chardonnay vinegar, red wine vinegar. You can mix up the vinegars, but the balsamic for me is one of my favourites.
1: Okay.
2: Into that, we're going to put 1 teaspoonful of harissa paste.
1: Ah.
2: So the paste is different to the powder, so it's more kind of like easier to eat, to be honest with you. And then the rind of half a lemon. So this dressing can be done in a little jar. This will keep for a month in your fridge, no problem at all.
1: Oh, very good.
2: And then just take it out, give it a shake, because when the olive oil goes into the fridge, it's going to set. So give it a nice little mix. Then you drizzle that over your tomatoes and your beetroot, and then finish it with some lovely goat's cheese. I'll mention a couple of goat's cheese, and you'll know them. Ardsalla, which is in Cork. You have beautiful Centola, County Clare. Then we have Carlegie and Cavan. So Irish goat's cheese, I haven't tasted a strong Irish goat's cheese. They're delicious.
1: Yeah.
2: So whatever you like, you prefer. Sorry, Martin.
1: I know, but the great thing is, you would have access to similar products around the world.
2: Yeah,
1: because what you've done, and yet you would still fly the flag
2: definitely. I think over the last 20, 30 years, like the amount of amazing producers like from cheese.
1: Yeah.
2: And Sheridan's have really helped them, you know, Kevin Sheridan, the whole Sheridan family, like the way they've helped small producers. So goat cheese, but you can use some feta cheese, and you could use, you know, even a mozzarella if you don't like goat cheese. Not everyone does, but I know it's very popular in the restaurant.
1: Okay.
2: So sprinkle that over your lovely salad of tomatoes, then your dressing, and then the last thing for a bit of texture, some flaked almonds.
1: Right.
2: And if you wanted a little bit of wild rocket, which me and you always laugh.
1: I know
2: you like the old rocket, don't you?
1: Yeah, I do. Yeah, it's great for your teeth.
2: I didn't want to say it.
1: No, you said it now. I'm just thinking of other people.
2: I know.
1: As ever.
2: Yeah.
1: Give.
2: But you could use a nice little romaine salad or a nice butter salad, so it doesn't have to be that. But I think for your listeners, just the dressing is fantastic, and you don't have to go out and get three tomatoes, but it just adds colour, flavour, and texture. And now's the time of year, they're good value, they're full of flavour, and they're plentiful.
1: But they're gorgeous.
2: Yeah, they are gorgeous.
1: Even, you know, even with full Irish, if I can put it this way, I love to fry up some tomatoes.
2: Oh, me too.
1: Beautiful.
2: Yeah, even in the red, you're right.
1: It's gorgeous.
2: The lovely cherry.
1: And just throw a few Herbie Lads on it, and it's just gorgeous.
2: Herbie Lads.
1: Oh, I love it. They just add a great sense of something else. Anyway, sorry. What's the other thing?
2: No, the other one that's brilliant. So we've done our tomato salad. Now this is a warm, spicy tiger prawn salad. Okay. So the juice of a lime. We're going to talk about Nam Tla, which is a fermented fish sauce. So there's an Irish company do a lovely one, and it's called Thai Gold. Really, really lovely.
1: Oh, yeah.
2: So you mix that in a bowl with a couple of tablespoons of light soy sauce. So it's the light one. So it is some sesame oil, which is beautiful. Sesame oil is gorgeous. And then we're going to put in a little bit of brown sugar or palm sugar. If you want to keep this really authentic Thai, you can use some palm sugar. And Saba, you know, Saba restaurant, they have a lovely Thai range with Simply Better and Dunn's. So they have lovely palm sugar.
1: Okay.
2: Which is really good.
1: Palm sugar, P-A-L-M.
2: Yeah. I've never actually seen the process of it, but it's very distinctive taste. It's like a caramelized sugar, but they use it in Thai cooking.
1: But it would be very different to the brown sugar that we know.
2: Yeah, you're right.
1: All right, so we give you a different flavour.
2: Oh, absolutely, it would, Marty, pardon me. 2 cloves of garlic crushed. So there's a lot of different ingredients in here. You mix that all together, and then what you're going to do is put in some chilli, chopped chilli, and then your lovely tiger prawns. About 400 grams, that's probably about 2 packets of the tiger prawns, because this is going to serve 4 to 6 people, so it is. So now, you marinate your prawns, and you leave it, it says in the fridge for about an hour. So pour it. Don't leave it overnight. Do not, because it's going to dry out the prawns. And these are peeled raw prawns, I should have said that. Sorry, Marty. And what you're going to do then is you're going to then just heat a wok, or you can use a frying pan, it doesn't matter, a little bit of the sesame oil. You're going to put in some spring onions, shallots, which are nice and sweet, and this is optional now, but you're going to soften them for a few minutes, then you're going to put in your prawns, and literally they stir fry in maybe 4 to 5 minutes.
1: Gorgeous.
2: Because you're just warming them through with that lovely marinade. You're going to cook that.
1: It's interesting because you haven't used the wok for a long time.
2: Oh, that's true. The air fryer we've been using.
1: That's right. Or the oven or whatever. Yeah. So that's the first time in a long time you've used that.
2: That's a very good point.
1: It's interesting.
2: So get it nice and hot, and it cooks really, really quick. And then what you do, Marty, is arrange some salad. I'm using watercress, but it can be any salad.
1: Okay.
2: As we said, the cos, any kind of salad you like, and then put your prawns over, a little bit of a chopped avocado, some mango for sweetness, and then what you do is any of the extra dressing over that, and it's just lovely. Yeah. But it's that warm, it's a warm salad, so the prawns are beautiful, because there's a little bit of a texture, you know, Dublin Bay prawns, which are gorgeous, but they're so expensive. So these are the tiger prawns, or the wild Atlantic prawns.
1: They are very expensive.
2: Yeah, they are.
1: In fairness, there's no point in, you know.
2: The king of prawns.
1: Lovely and all the rest of it, but very expensive. So it's 3 tomato and beetroot salad with harissa and goat cheese, and then the warm, spicy tiger prawn salad. It's gorgeous.
2: Gorgeous.
1: I love this. Yeah, it's lovely.
2: Which one would you go for? The prawn?
1: Yeah.
2: So.
1: Yeah, the tiger prawn salad would be lovely. And
2: can I say,
1: very good for you.
2: If you don't like prawns, you could do that with chicken. I should have said that.
1: Of course,
2: you have a shellfish or a seafood allergy.
1: That's very true. No, but that sounds lovely. That's the two of them. Marty in the Morning, the RTE Lyric FM, and that's where the recipes sit from Nevin, which is lovely. I can't think of any song for prawns.
2: Come on, it's not like you.
1: Or
2: you're the legend. Come on.
1: I know what we'll do. There's only. I can only think of one thing to do.
2: Go on.
1: Dionne Warwick, Walk On By.
2: Walk On By.
1: I'm sorry. That's the only thing I can think
2: of. Why did you pick it then?
1: Walk On By, walk.
2: Sorry.
1: If I'm keeping you up, you let me know.
2: I love it.
1: Safe home.
2: Happy weekend.
1: Good luck.
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0: wonderful. Put back right hand, David, and walk on by. Mart, can you ask Nevin what a walk is? And tell him it's something you throw at a wabbit. Nice one. No name on that one, surprise, surprise. And is heated cheese bad for your gut? I don't think it particularly is. I think it's just what it does is it's how you digest it, because it's different that way. Anyway, he's got out the door like a flash. In fact, the door's about to close behind him. See? There's the proof, if proof were needed.
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0: Now, final check for today with Orla. Welcome back.
2: The last one.
0: Last one today on the sunny day. What have we got?
2: So we're going to start in Dublin, and there's traffic lights out of action on the Blanchardstown Road at the N3 flyover. The Swords Road is slow between Collins Avenue and Griffith Avenue, and the Drummartin Link Road is heaviest heading north towards the Upper Kilmacud Road junction. Elsewhere in Galway, the Tuam Road is slow southbound towards Bohun the Drave. The Corbly Road in Limerick is busiest heading south from the Athlunkard Bridge right up towards the Mill Road junction. And in Cork, the Wilton Road will slow you down just before Dennehy's Cross. And finally in Cork, the Commons Road is busy as you head towards the Blackpool Shopping Centre. That's your latest traffic and travel news.
0: There we are now.
2: Yeah.
0: So now you're free to leave the building.
2: Yeah. Well, I have to go upstairs and do more work.
0: With the young people.
2: I know.
0: Oh, well, you're one of them, so that's fair enough. I know. But anyway, you can always look out at the window. I waved to you from the car.
2: Yeah, I'll look out at you as you get to leave.
0: Have a lovely weekend.
2: You too. God bless. See you later.
0: Cheers, Orla. Thank you so much. Now, Martin recommends all this week. It's 9:24, by the way. And it's Take a Bow, Take a Bow. It's a best of collection from Julian Lloyd Webber. And this is called Jasmine, which he composed for his daughter.

gorgeous. Julian Lloyd Webber and Jasmine for his daughter from his album Take a Bow or Take a Bow. We'll find out. We'll be talking to him in the not too distant future. We'll find out the name of the thing. But it's very fine. It's a beautiful album. And I've always said his take on his brother's Pia Jesu is just phenomenal. Anyway, we get our other finalist. And that will be done. I see Lionel Richie. They're worried about him because he's forced to leave the stage early. He was doing a show in Minnesota, and he had done Three Times a Lady. But apparently, during Dancing on the Ceiling, he felt dizzy. And now this sounds like a joke, because how do you think he felt if he was dancing on the ceiling? But anyway, he had to stop the show. 55 minutes apparently into it, and then had to cancel the rest of it. So that's awful. I hope he's all right. Rod Stewart was also in the paper. Did you see that yesterday? He cancelled a concert in California. He has a respiratory infection. But anyway, what age is Rod? Rod is 81, and Lionel Richie is 77. Dancing on the ceiling, I tell you, do you know favours? But anyway, please God, he'll be right as rain. He's an autobiography out at the moment as well. A big tome.

0: I'm telling you, it's like a violin masterclass. Yitzhak Perlman on the violin there. And Caprice in A minor. And not only that, not only, but also the jazz suite from our friend Shostakovich. And Carly Chai doing the conducting of the Royal Concertgebouw Orchestra. It's all here, you know. RTÉ Lyric of Emmett is Marty in the morning. It's 9:31. Let's get the latest news now with Donal Ryan. Donal, good morning.
1: Thanks, Marty, and good morning from the newsroom. A warning for thunderstorms is now in effect

0: across most of the country after days of extremely high temperatures. The status yellow thunderstorm warning will remain in place until 6 o'clock this evening. A yellow high temperature warning for the entire country is also in place until 9 o'clock tomorrow morning. Senior forecaster with Met Aaron, Jerry Murphy, said there's the potential in today's thunderstorms for very heavy rainfall and localised flooding.
1: With that heat and the air tending to become that bit more unstable as low pressure approaches us, there is that greater risk of thunderstorms. Very hit and miss as to where they'll occur, and very variable in the amount of rainfall that may fall from them. But there's certainly the potential in those thunderstorms for some very heavy falls of rain and localised flooding.
0: The death toll in Venezuela has risen to at least 235, with more than 1,500 injured after two powerful earthquakes hit the north of the country. A magnitude 7.2 earthquake struck the country on Wednesday and was followed a short time later by a magnitude 7.5 tremor, the strongest there in more than a century. Rescue teams from the United States, Mexico, Qatar and Spain, as well as the United Nations, have now arrived in the country. The brother of journalist Veronica Guerin says an apology from the man serving life in prison for her murder would make a difference to the family even 30 years after she was killed. Miss Guerin, who was 37, died after she was shot in her car on the Nace Road on the 26th of June in 1996 because she was prepared to give evidence against John Gilligan, the leader of a multi-million euro drugs gang who assaulted her because of her work. The Minister for Justice and the Garda Commissioner said the murder transformed policing in Ireland and the state's approach to organised crime. Our crime correspondent Paul Reynolds reports.
2: It was a murder that shocked the nation and led to a realisation for the first time that along with loyalist and republican terrorism, organised crime was also a threat to the state. A journalist and the mother of a six-year-old boy, Veronica Guerin, was shot dead in her car 30 years ago because she was going to expose the Gilligan gang's multi-million euro drugs empire. The state responded with additional Garda resources and unprecedented new legislation. The gang was dismantled, its key members including Gilligan imprisoned for lengthy periods. Two of them became state witnesses.
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0: Rather warm and humid today, with a mix of sunshine and scattered showers. The showers will be heavy and thundery at times in the Midlands, West and Northwest, with the possibility of localised flooding and frequent lightning. Warm again, with highest temperatures of 23 to 29 degrees. And that's all from the newsroom for now.
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4: And now a joke from Conan the Waterford Barbarian. Yeah. Conan, good man Conan. I put steel-toed boots on for my first outing as a metal detectorist, he says. He did. He put steel-toed boots on for his first outing as a metal detectorist. He said it's early days. He's just finding his feet, in fact.

I say yeah, yeah. There he is, Georgie Fame, on his birthday this morning. I say yeah, yeah. Now, I just want to say that Lionel Richie book I was telling you about, which I have a copy of, got very gratefully received, which I'm looking forward to. I haven't had a chance to read it yet. It is, and we wish him well at 77. Hope he's okay. This could be heat-induced. I don't know, but anyway, he had to stop a concert and then couldn't continue. Dancing on the ceiling and getting dizzy again. Leave that with you, but it's what happened to the poor man. His 500 pages in the autobiography. I mean, if I was to start reading that now, I'd be up all night long.

Ceilán, Ceilán Youth from, as we used to call them, the Commodores. That is the Commodores and Lionel Richie. God bless him. Hope he's all right. Now, we asked the question. Brian Boru is the answer, by the way. The Battle of Clontarf, 1014. Norse alliance, Norse-Irish alliance, included the King of Dublin and a Viking army against the High King Brian Boru. Brian Boru. So, Tom Bowler time. And we get our... so that's that one done. Now let's see who we have for today. It is Selina McCormack, who is in Turlock Road in Castlebar in Mayo. So well done you, Selina McCormack, Turlock Road, Castlebar, County Mayo. So who do we have? We have Irene Anderson, who's in Kells, Meath, Francis McGuire in Virginia, Pat Combs in Cavantown, and we have Selina McCormack in Castlebar. So one of you will win the prize. Well done to everybody. And we were running it during the week, and we should get our fifth, not our fifth, we'll get our winner later on this morning. Now, a mention for Johnny Broderick, Johnny B, who's written a beautiful piece called My Last Goodbye, featuring Sarah Hessian. And actually, Sean Kane will be in with us next week. But anyway, he sent me this piece called Choices, which is very fine. This is, I'm going to play the song, The Last Goodbye, in a sec. Choices. Each new day brings choices, decisions to be made. Obstacles will confront you to upset the best plans laid. Choose calm ahead of anger. Choose patience, even if you're stressed. Choose compassion ahead of ridicule. Choose always to try your best. Choose empathy for others you don't, whose dream has burst. You don't know when you'll need it. So always choose kindness first.

music from Ennio Morricone and Barrier. And before that, my last goodbye, Sarah Hessian. She's a lovely voice. With Johnny B's work, which is a new piece of work, apparently. It's been all over the internet. And by all accounts, it has something in the region of 12 million views on social media in the past 2 weeks. So there it is. Anyway, that Sarah is in Crockwell near Johnny. So. Do we need a bit of cheering up? I think we do. There's only one man to do that now. And in a moment he will start to sing. We had him earlier and here he is again. Michael Bublé to cheer us and bring us upbeat again. 10 minutes to 10. You're

0: Michael Bublé, if you haven't got a ticket, go get one from Malahide. He's also in Thomond Park and he's in Belfast. Michael Bublé, God bless him. And but he's had songs earlier, Brendan, you're right. And that beautiful song, what's it called? My Wife Elaine passed at 55 2 years ago. And every moment of the day she's missed is John Griffin and Rathfarnham. I've no doubt a song like that would bring it home for sure. Anyway, we get the get bits of paper and we'll get our winner for today, for this week, for that lovely competition at Clontarf Castle. And it's Irene Anderson in Kells of County Meath. You're going to enjoy Clontarf Castle 2 nights. Better breakfast, dinner and champagne on arrival and everything else. So well done, Irene Anderson in Kells in County Meath. You are the overall winner for this morning. It's a great prize. It's a great prize. And it's leafy Clontarf. A leafy it is.
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0: Well, listen, thanks for all the lovely messages this morning. You're great. We had lots and lots of messages coming in this morning. Lots of interaction and really enjoyed it. And thank you for that. And back with you, please God, on Monday. Mind how you go over the weekend. It's going to change. The weather's going to change. Enjoy the bit of sunshine that remains, if you will. And just appreciate what we have in this beautiful country of ours, because we're very lucky. We're very lucky with the people we have, and the as I well said, the attitude of most. So mind how you go. I want to leave you with this thought from Mark in Dwyer's Butchers, just down the Marion Centre, down the road from us here. Mark sent me this just for a bit of cheese. He says, did you hear about the man who evaporated? And I said to myself, no, I didn't hear about the man who evaporated. He said he really, really will be missed.

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2: Ah, yes, very good morning to you. Welcome. We're off to the tropics, first of all, with a piece by Louis Moreau Gottschalk.

New Orleans, actually. Louis Morrow Gottschalk composed a lot of music for piano and was a very fine player himself. Got the nickname the Chopin of the Creole. But that's his orchestral piece from a symphony of his romantic symphony, which takes the subtitle A Night in the Tropics. We know all about that here. Oh, Lord, we do, the last few nights. And the Hot Springs Music Festival Orchestra with Richard Rosenberg conducting the second movement of the symphony called the Festa Creola. And that's our starting point for this Friday morning's Classical Daytime here on RT. Lyric FM, good morning to you. There's film music from 11 o'clock this morning, and for the last time this week, it's Astor Piazzolla. Hot music from him, from his Argentinian music, The Four Seasons of Buenos Aires. We'll be hearing summer in Buenos Aires, as hot as here, no doubt. Verano Porteño, and we'll be hearing that 12 o'clock today. It's a fantastic piece, so that's to come as well, and lots in between, including Joaquin Rodrigo from his Aranjuez Concerto. There's a Genopedy by Eric Satie as well, and we'll be hearing too from Jean Sibelius in the first of the 3 hours together. This, though, is the Pavane by Gabriel Fauré, and here's the Halle Orchestra and Chorus.

Colin Moore, we were listening there to the minuet from the string quintet. That's the work of Luigi Boccherini, a melody that stands alone from the rest of the quintet frequently and played for us there by the Academy of St. Martin in the Fields. And before that, Gabriel Fauré's wonderful Pavan with the Halle Orchestra and the Halle Choir with Maurice Hanford conducting there as well. Some great stuff for this Friday morning then, almost 20 minutes past 10. We're at 51554 if you're texting, and the email address is niall.lyricfm@rte.ie. That's how you'll get me this Friday morning. Here's the choral music by the Irish composer Patrick Cassidy.

Patrick Cassidy's music, The Plain Chant, the Kyle Moore Magnificat, written and commissioned by the Benedictine community at Kyle Moore Abbey as a way of saying thank you to all those who built the first Benedictine women's monastery in Ireland and helped over 400 years. The Kyle Moore Magnificat, actually recorded a long way from Kyle Moore Abbey. It was recorded that in the First Congregational Church of Los Angeles. Christopher Bull, the organist, and we heard the main vocalist there being Laurel Irene, alongside the Laude Ensemble, the vocal ensemble, and David Harris was directing. The Kyle Moore Magnificat by Patrick Cassidy here on Lyric. From Vivaldi, this is a concerto for lute and violins and harpsichord. This has been arranged, though, the last movement, Allegro, for Redmond O'Toole on guitar, Cora Venus Lunny and Tara Lee Byrne together.

Redmond O'Toole, Cora Venus Lonnie, Tara Lee Byrne together in the music there of Vivaldi, originally his Lute Concerto, and the last movement Allegro, the RV 93 by Vivaldi. Now then, this is Franz Schubert from his Piano Sonata in B-flat, and this is another third movement for you, Scherzo, Allegro, which is played by Alfred Brendel on the keyboard.

0: Alfred Brendel at the piano there. Third movement, Scherzo Allegro from the Piano Sonata in B-flat. That is by Franz Schubert. We'll be lingering a while in the gardens of Aranjuez with Joaquin Rodrigo shortly, and also a rip-roaring overture by Rossini on the way.
1: Hi.
2: What's your name, Mr. Unicorn?
1: 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Anthony the Unicorn.
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Oh, it's a good one from Rossini. The opera of 1814 had its first performance at La Scala, Milan. It's called Il Turco in Italia, The Turk in Italy. It's an opera buffa, a two-act, and went down really well and is still performed occasionally today. That was a performance from the State of Mexico Symphony Orchestra, Enrique Batiste conducting the overture to Il Turco in Italia here on Lyric. It's now 20 minutes to 11. Great to have you along. Hope you're still enjoying. It seems a bit fresher today than the oppressive heat maybe in certain parts of the country yesterday. That's what it seems like to me. Maybe I'm acclimatizing very well. And on that, here's a tune reflecting that sort of heat in the summertime. It's from Joaquin Rodrigo, and it's the gorgeous second movement, Adagio, from his Concerto de Aranjuez, which is part of his most famous guitar concerto. Here's Göran Scholzer, the soloist, and the Orpheus Chamber Orchestra.

Soloist, there was Juran Solskjær with the Orpheus Chamber Orchestra, the second movement Adagio from Joaquin Rodrigo's celebrated Concerto de Aranjuez here on RTE Lyric FM.

It is the 31st West Cork Chamber Music Festival beginning this evening. We have coverage not just tonight, but over the weekend. There's live concerts from there tomorrow night and Sunday as well, and over the following weekend. So loads coming from there. And you can join Paul Herriot for RTE Lyric Live this evening from 7 o'clock here on RTE Lyric FM. Music for bassoon and orchestra now by Johann Hummel, the last movement of his concerto in F. Kim Walker, the soloist here with the London Mozart Players.

0: That's from the Bassoon Concerto in F by the composer Johann Nepomuk Hummel. We brought you the last movement there, which was played for us in a, I think, a super recording there from the soloist Kim Walker and the London Mozart Players. Jane Glover was conducting. Just gone 11 o'clock. It's film music from 1993, a Merchant Ivory classic from that year. The remains of the day. The music is coming up next.
1: When you think of scores, it could be the back of the net kind that are so hard to avoid at the moment, or here in Lyric, it's going to be those magnificent manuscripts with all the notes for all the instruments to create the music that makes life sound better. Well, there's a connection on the Hamilton scores over the weekend. We'll be making a melodic trip to sample some of the sounds of home from countries at the World Cup. There's a river cruise along Czechia's most famous waterway, a climb in the highlands of Scotland. We'll drop by a Viennese coffee house and hear from the Frenchman, fascinated by Spain. Oh, and of course, the three tenors will be featuring as well. That's the Hamilton scores with me, George Hamilton, from 10 on Saturday and Sunday, right here on Lyric.
2: A birthday salute to the American actor, filmmaker, comedian, songwriter and playwright Mel Brooks this Saturday ahead of his 100th birthday. I'll feature numbers from his films The Producers, Blazing Saddles and High Anxiety. Great songs too from the Lin-Manuel Miranda musicals In the Heights and Hamilton, Sondheim songs from Sweeney Todd and Into the Woods, and memorable scores from A Bridge Too Far, The Big Country, Atonement and Empire of the Sun. 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
1: Morning to you. Let's do sounds and screen then for this Friday and bring you music from the 1993 drama film adapted from the Booker Prize winning novel of 1989 by Kazuo Ishiguro called The Remains of the Day, directed by James Ivory of the famous Merchant Ivory duo, and the music written by Richard Robbins. Here's the main title from The Remains of the Day.

There it is, the music from the 1993 movie The Remains of the Day, the main theme written by Richard Robbins and played by a studio ensemble there. That's our choice for this Friday morning in Sounds on Screen, our usual look at and listen to soundtrack music from TV, film and gaming scores. That one in the movie, which did really well and starred Anthony Hopkins and Emma Thompson. You might recall The Remains of the Day. Back to it again, Monday morning, 11 o'clock. More choices from Monday to Friday at that time from those various scores and soundtracks in Sounds on Screen. Hopefully you'll be able to join me for that next week. Now, at 11 minutes past 11 this Friday morning, we turn to the ballet music of Ferdinand Herold.

Nice arrangement there of Eric Satie's J'aime Nobody number one. That's from the album Catherine Finch Lullabies. It was Catherine Finch joined by Hannah Stone, both playing harps on that lovely rendition of the first of the J'aime Nobody by the French composer and one-time nightclub pianist in Paris, Eric Satie. And before that, also from a French composer, Ferdinand Hérold, from his ballet La Fille Mal Gardée, The Wayward Daughter, is how it seems to be translated. That was the orchestra of the Royal Opera House, Covent Garden. John Lanchbury conducting the clog dance from it. Not an easy thing to do, I would imagine, dancing clogs, but that's what it sounds like. Now, an arabesque for you next by Robert Schumann this Friday morning here on Lyric. The C minor arabesque is played by Finian Collins on the piano.

in C minor by Robert Schumann there. The playing coming from Finian Collins from his album Impromptu on the RTE Lyric FM label as well. That's the Opus 18 set of arabesques by Schumann. Now, music written by Johann Strauss II. He was taking his orchestra down to Italy for a tour, and as he was wont to do, from time to time he would write something special for the occasions, and this is one he came up with for that Italian tour. Where the Lemon Trees Blossom the Waltz. It's played here by the Vienna Philharmonic Orchestra.

0: where the lemon trees blossom. The Waltz Opus 364, there by Johann Strauss II, and played by the Vienna Philharmonic Orchestra with Willy Boskovsky conducting. Now, it's 11:31. This is RTE Lyric FM. Another Viennese master on the way shortly. We'll be hearing from Franz Lehár and some of his golden stage music from The Merry Widow and the brilliant voice of Cheryl Studer coming up in just a moment.
1: This Friday afternoon, I'll dip into a new album from saxophonist, clarinetist and composer Jeff Lederer. It's entitled There's a Yearning, and it features historic first recordings of long-buried works by Eric Dolphy, Ornette Coleman and Oliver Nelson. We'll hear Benjamin Grosvenor's recording of Gershwin's Rhapsody in Blue. Véronique Jean will treat us to one of Canteloube's beautiful songs of the Auvergne. Violinist Nicola Benedetti plays the music of Pablo Sarasati, plus songs from Pilgrims, Rachel Grace, Aretha Franklin, Nina Simone, and entertainment tips for the week ahead. 18 in the afternoon, Friday, 1 to 4 p.m.

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2: Oh dear, it just disappeared on us there. We had hoped to bring you, and I still think I can bring you there, the music of Franz Lehár. We'll have to come back to it in just a minute. Unfortunately, instead I'll bring you for now Vaughan Williams and the Fantasia on Greensleeves.

Adrian Bolt conducting the London Symphony Orchestra, the Fantasia on Green Sleeves, the old tune as arranged by Ralph Vaughan Williams in that great orchestral setting. Friday morning's Classical Daytime, 23 minutes to midday. And for the last time this week at midday, it's Astor Piazzolla as we bring you more of his great, great music, his tango fusion music. Today, it's part of his Four Seasons of Buenos Aires coming up. The hot and sticky sound of summer in Buenos Aires, Verano Porteño, is on the way at 12 o'clock today to round off a week's worth of his selections. Now, we have recovered Cheryl Studer joining here the Vienna Philharmonic Orchestra and the Monteverdi Choir. It's the thrilling opening to the second act of The Merry Widow by Franz Lehár.

Yes, fun and games at the Pont Aveyron Embassy in Paris, the opening of Act 2 of Franz Lehár's The Merry Widow, a big party happening there, and we heard the introduction dance and the great song of Velia from it with Cheryl Studer, the Monteverdi Choir, the Vienna Philharmonic Orchestra, and John Elliott Gardiner conducting from The Merry Widow by Franz Lehár. A reminder that the Donegal Chamber Orchestra will be in concert this Saturday coming, 7:30 at Donegal in town at the Church of Ireland there. Victor Yelamo conducting. It's the 20th anniversary concert. They're playing Bach Brandenburg Concerto No. 3, Alessandro Marcello's Adagio from the Oboe Concerto in D minor, and Mozart's, one of his suite for strings, Henry Purcell's music, and Benjamin Britten as well. Tickets at tenner, and they're available through eventbrite.ie for tomorrow evening, 7:30 at the Church of Ireland in Donegal Town for the Donegal Chamber Orchestra's 20th anniversary concert. Now, from the British composer Frederick Delius, the March Caprice is played here by the Royal Scottish National Orchestra.

0: And we've been listening there to the final movement of the Piano Concerto No. 5 in E-flat. That's the Emperor Concerto by Beethoven. The Rondo was played for us by Christina Ortiz, soloist with the City of London Sinfonia, Richard Hickox conducting. And we heard just before that from Frederick Delius, the Bradford-born composer, one of his pieces, the Marche Caprice. The Royal Scottish National Orchestra, David Lloyd Jones, was conducting. Now, a little bit behind schedule, but sure, what the harm with that? We're going to have Five of a Kind, and for the last time, it's the music this week of Astor Piazzolla. So we'll have that for you after the break.
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0: Afternoon to you. It's now 4 minutes past midday, and once again, for the last time this week, it's the music of Astor Piazzolla in Five of a Kind. Daniel Barenboim leads the way in this version from the Four Seasons of Buenos Aires of Verano Porteño.

Verano Porteño, summer in Buenos Aires. Sure, we know all about it here as well. That's Astor Piazzolla's music from the Four Seasons of Buenos Aires. Daniel Barenboim's ensemble there with Hector Console was there as well, as was Rodolfo Medeiros playing the bandoneon and Hector Console playing double bass in that trio from that. So that's where we leave the music of Piazzolla, and we're moving on to a new subject for you next week from Argentina to Norway, all World Cup countries. It's Edvard Grieg next week, so we'll have a selection there from Grieg's wonderful music for you each day at 12 midday in Five of a Kind.

from the great Serenade for Strings, Eine kleine Nachtmusik. That's Mozart's music in the fourth movement. And final movement is the rondo played by the Irish Chamber Orchestra in that recording. It is coming up at 19 minutes past midday. Hope you enjoyed the opening notes of La Traviata, the opera by Giuseppe Verdi. Just before that, the prelude to Act 1 with the orchestra of La Scala Milan, Riccardo Sciai conducting. It's a reminder to you that 18 in the afternoon is coming up at 1 o'clock today, and 18 will spare a few minutes to check in with me and she'll outline what's happening today on that programme musically. So we'll hear from 18 a little bit later on this hour. That's the plan. Now, lovely melody by Niccolo Paganini, known as La Campanella or La Clochette. Here it is with Amir playing the violin. John Lenihan plays piano.

La Clochette, the great melody of Niccolo Paganini, performed there by Amir on the violin. John Lenihan was playing the piano. Now, this next trumpeter is a Frenchman by the name of Romain Leloup. He's a fantastic player and has a great group with him called the Romain Leloup Sextet. And here's their version of The Carnival of Venice, originally by Jean-Baptiste Arban, those fantasies on the Carnival of Venice. Here it is then with the Romain Leloup Sextet.

0: Super performance there from the trumpeter Romain Leleu with his sextet performing the Fantasy on the Carnival of Venice by Jean-Baptiste Arban. It's 27 minutes to one, and we'll be hearing shortly from Aideen to see what's happening this afternoon. In Aideen in the afternoon, that's on the way. But next, one of the great movie tunes of Richard Rodgers after this.
1: 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Enjoy the sparkling comedy of Mozart's The Marriage of Figaro from Glyndebourne and the champagne-soaked delight of Die Fledermaus from Vienna. Prepare to be captivated by the passion of Gounod's Faust from Covent Garden, the grandeur of Bellini's Norma from La Scala, Milan, and the enchanting beauty of Lakme from Slovenia. We'll also bring you the tragedy of Verdi's Rigoletto and the scandalous exploits of Mozart's Don Giovanni from Munich. Opera's greatest stories, unforgettable voices, and spectacular performances, all on Opera Night with me, Paul Herriot, Saturday evenings from 7, here on RTE Lyric FM.
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0: Sound of the New London Orchestra there. Ronald Corp conducting the Carousel Waltz, the wonderful melody of Richard Rodgers here on RTE Lyric FM. Now, let's get a word from Aideen Gormley, see what's happening today. And Aideen, in the afternoon, how are you?
1: Good afternoon to you, Niall. I'll dip into a new album this afternoon from saxophonist, clarinetist and composer Jeff Lederer. It's entitled There's a Yearning, and it features historic first recordings of long-buried works by Eric Dolphy, Ornette Coleman and Oliver Nelson. We'll also hear Benjamin Grosvenor's recording of Gershwin's Rhapsody in Blue. Véronique Jean will treat us to one of Canteloube's Songs of the Auvergne. Songs too from Pilgrims, Rachel Grace, Aretha Franklin, Nina Simone and entertainment tips for the week ahead. I'll be here at one. Thanks, Niall.
0: Thank you very much, Aideen. We're looking forward to it. This is Handel's music from his Water Music Suite No. 1 in F.

The Pomone Waltz by Emile Valteufel, the French waltz king, and that was played for us by the Gulbenkian Orchestra, with the conductor there being Michel Sviarchevsky. There's time for just the one more before I make way for 18 in the afternoon. It's some of the ballet music from the opera Faust by Charles Gounod.

0: Great weekend. I'll be back on Monday at 10. Coming next, it's 18 in the afternoon.
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2: 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You're standing in a vast desert. The air is minty. Chew. In the distance, the day arrives.
3: Hello.
2: Chew. You say, hello day, we meet again. Chew. You shake hands. Chew. The day has a strong grip. Chew. But yours is stronger. Extra gum. Chew good.
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5: 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Ballet de Santiago, Swan Lake, August 18th to 23rd, Borgosh Energy Theatre. 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

First movement of the ballet music from the opera Faust by Charles Gounod. That was played by the Welsh National Opera Orchestra. Carlo Rizzi was conducting for me, Niall Carroll. Have a great

Beginning today with a piece entitled Chasing Rainbows by Anne Dudley, composed for violinist Esther Abrami, recorded with the City of Prague Philharmonic Orchestra, and it's featured on Abrami's album entitled Cinema. Anne Dudley, a very fine composer, particularly known for film scores like The Crying Game, The Full Monty, and also renowned for her scoring of the TV series Poldark. And with that, may I welcome you to 18 in the Hour.

0: Afternoon, Aideen Gormley with you till four. Delighted to have your company on Lyric this Friday lunchtime. Great music ahead, so hope you can stay with me wherever you are listening. And how are you coping with the heat? Hope you're managing to stay cool. I will do my best to keep some cool tunes coming right across the afternoon. What have I for you today? Well, in the spotlight, we'll dip into a new album from saxophonist, clarinetist and composer Jeff Lederer. It makes for lovely listening. It's entitled There's a Yearning, and it features historic first recordings of long buried works by Eric Dolphy, Ornette Coleman and Oliver Nelson. Another new release later from pianist Antoni Obreski, celebrating 50 years of music with a 3-CD release. We're staying with piano for the great Benjamin Grosvenor and his recording of Gershwin's Rhapsody in Blue. Stunning French music this afternoon. Véronique Jean will treat us to one of Canteloube's Songs of the Auvergne, and we'll also hear Claude Debussy sees L'après-midi d'enfant, as well as songs this afternoon from Pilgrims, Rachel Grace, Levay, Aretha Franklin and Nina Simone, all in the mix. Our contact details, as always, our text number is 51554, on WhatsApp 087-463-4708, or you can email.
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0: Irish harpist Alana Thornburg is on the way with Chasing the Hare. But first, here's American harpist Ashley Jackson and a recent release of hers, her rendition of I'm Every Woman.

Irish and American harp recordings there. That was Irish harpist Alana Thornburg and Chasing the Hare from her album Shapeshifter. Before that, American harpist Ashley Jackson and her rendition of I'm Every Woman from her EP Cover Girl. We've one more bit of chasing to do. It comes courtesy of Michael Nyman, a Baroque-inspired piece he composed for the 1982 film The Draftsman's Contract. Chasing Sheep is best left to shepherds.

0: The music of Michael Nyman there, Chasing Sheep, is best left to shepherds from his 1982 soundtrack to The Draftsman's Contract. All here on 18 in the afternoon, coming up to 19 minutes past one. Lovely to have you with us on Lyric this Friday lunchtime. Derek O'Connor, by the way, will be here as always about 3:30 with his Culture 5 picks. And in fact, he's going to revisit some of his cultural highlights this afternoon, ones we can still catch, and as always, great recommendations. Few gigs to bring to your attention now. Jazz vocalist Susanna Derrickson has a lunchtime coming up this day fortnight, July 10th, in the John Field Room in the NCH, alongside Jim Doherty and the Delmaine String Quartet. So the combo of jazz and strings, very lovely and so rare. And all tunes are arranged by Jim Doherty. A special nod for this concert to Lorenz Hart after seeing Blue Moon. So that's this day fortnight, July 10th, in the John Field Room. Lovely lunchtime concert there from Susanna Derrickson, Jim Doherty and the Delmaine String Quartet. If you are a gardener, possibly this is already in your diary. Just a reminder that the Carlo Garden Festival has announced a star-studded lineup. It runs from Saturday the 25th of July to Sunday the 2nd of August, bringing together some of the most respected names in gardening from Ireland and the UK for 9 days of talks, tours, workshops and unique garden experiences across County Carlo. Meanwhile in Cork, the Cork Youth Orchestra, conducted by Tomás McCarthy, have a concert coming up next Friday at 8 o'clock in City Hall in Cork. The concert is entitled Reflections of Ireland and the programme includes AJ Potter's Finnegan's Wake, Declan Townsend's Aisling and Lisha Marin will be the soloist on Illan Pipes for Sean Davies' Brendan Voyage. You'll get full details from eventbrite.ie. And finally for now, if you are a Chopin fan, pianist Philip J. Leslie is performing a lunchtime concert next Friday in the John Field Room and it's an all Chopin programme, nch.ie for further details on that. Coming up, Wexford singer-songwriter Rachel Grace and Paul Noonan and Brian Crosby as the duo Pilgrims pose the question, who's kissing who?
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0: Some great Irish singer-songwriters now for our Friday afternoon listening. A song from Pilgrims on the way, Paul Noonan and Brian Crosby. But first, as promised, here's Wexford singer-songwriter Rachel Grace and Rough Patch.

Toes Kissing Who. Pilgrims there, Paul Noonan and Brian Crosby from their album Wintering. And before that, Wexford singer-songwriter Rachel Grace and Rough Patch from her debut album Never Grows Old. Autumn gigs from Rachel for the Diary, Duncarron in Belfast, October 9th, Whelan's in Dublin, October 10th, and Jerome Hines Theatre in Wexford, November 29th. Paul Noonan is back touring with Bell X1, performing in the Ivy Gardens in Dublin, July 11th, and then at the Galway International Arts Festival, July 25th. Just gone 1:30. Good afternoon if you've just tuned our way. 18 in the afternoon here on Lyric, and lovely to have you with us. It's our usual eclectic mix here on a Friday afternoon. We have a beautiful romance by Dvorak on the way. But first, Anne-Sophie von Otter and the string quartet Brooklyn Rider, who collaborated very successfully on a gorgeous album entitled So Many Things. And a song here from the pen of Gordon Sumner, also known as Sting, Practical Arrangement.

But we could come to an arrangement. A practical arrangement.

The Swedish mezzo-soprano Anne Sophie von Otter there showing her wonderful versatility with the New York quartet Brooklyn Rider and from the pen of Sting, Practical Arrangement. It always makes me think of our colleague and pal Sean Rocks when I play that. It was one of his own favourites. Well, as promised now, a beautiful piece by Antonín Dvořák, his single movement work, Romance in F minor for violin and orchestra. Now, he actually based the piece on material drawn from the slow movement of a string quartet he had penned in 1873, but had subsequently abandoned. And while the quartet remained unpublished and unperformed during the composer's lifetime, well, it's clear from the beauty of this romance that the composer's talent really shines in his slow movements. The romance begins with an expansive orchestral introduction that builds to the violin's beautiful main theme. Our soloist this afternoon is Sarah Chang with the Berlin Philharmonic Orchestra under Plácido Domingo, Dvořák's Romance in F minor.

0: Violinist Sarah Chang with the Berlin Philharmonic Orchestra under Placido Domingo and Dvorak's Romance in F minor.
1: When you think of scores, it could be the back of the net kind that are so hard to avoid at the moment, or hear a lyric, it's going to be those magnificent manuscripts with all the notes for all the instruments to create the music that makes life sound better. Well, there's a connection on the Hamilton scores over the weekend. We'll be making a melodic trip to sample some of the sounds of home from countries at the World Cup. There's a river cruise along Czechia's most famous waterway, a climb in the highlands of

0: Scotland. We'll drop by a Viennese coffee house and hear from the Frenchman, fascinated by Spain. Oh, and of course, the three tenors will be featuring as well. That's the Hamilton Scores with me, George Hamilton, from 10 on Saturday and Sunday, right here on Lyric.
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3: Chile's internationally acclaimed Ballet de Santiago arrives in Dublin this August with a breathtaking new production of Swan Lake. 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Ballet de Santiago, Swan Lake, August 18th to 23rd, Borgosh Energy Theatre. 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
5: At 10 minutes to 2, lovely to have you with us this Friday lunchtime here on Lyric, and I hope we find you well. In the spotlight this afternoon, a new release from saxophonist, clarinetist and composer Jeff Lederer. It's entitled There's a Yearning, an historic first recording of long-buried works by Eric Dolphy, Ornette Coleman and Oliver Nelson. So the album features the first recording of a woodwind sextet by Eric Dolphy, a new realisation of Ornette Coleman's rarely performed forms and sounds, and newly arranged Oliver Nelson works for winds and voice, all framed by a freshly rescored original from Jeff Lederer himself. So Ornette Coleman's quintet was commissioned in the late 1960s, yet seldom revived. Oliver Nelson composed ambitious concert works, even as commercial scoring demands dominated his schedule, and Eric Dolphy's manuscript, preserved in the Library of Congress, had never been performed in his lifetime. So Jeff Lederer is saying there's a little bit of a sense of a dream unfulfilled with Dolphy and his notated music. When he located the neglected Dolphy score during a visit to the Library of Congress in Washington, it really lit a spark for me, he said, and that spark became the basis of this entire project. Now, this recording brings Jeff Lederer, sax, with vocals from Mary LaRose, who serves as a key collaborator throughout the album. And add to this, the Brooklyn-based Wildebeest Wind Quintet, comprising of flute, oboe, clarinet, bassoon and horn. Lederer saying, this project is historically based, but I would love for it to be heard as just beautiful music for woodwinds and voice. So let's take a listen to two pieces. Coming up, Nocturne by Oliver Nelson, which will feature Mary LaRose on vocals. But first, the second movement from the Woodwind Sextet by Eric Dolphy, the Wildebeest Wind Quintet here with Jeff Lederer, sax and clarinet.

0: From our album In the Spotlight this afternoon, a new release from saxophonist, clarinetist and composer Jeff Lederer, entitled There's a Yearning, an historic first recording of long-buried works by Eric Dolphy, Ornette Coleman and Oliver Nelson. This recording bringing together Jeff Lederer on sax and clarinet with vocals from Mary LaRose and the Brooklyn-based Wildebeest Wind Quintet. We heard Nocturne by Oliver Nelson there, which featured Mary LaRose on vocals. And just before that, the second movement from the Woodwind Sextet by Eric Dolphy, the Wildebeest Wind Quintet with Jeff Lederer, sax and clarinet, bringing us to a minute past two this Friday afternoon on Lyric 18. Gormley with you till four. Lovely to have you with us. Coming up in a moment, a song from Blossom Dearie. I'll give you your take two choices. But first, Marty.
1: Marty the Morning this week, we have a brand new album from Dervish, which is a great Irish songbook, Volume 2. And what they've done is they've teamed up with people like Eddie Reader, Madeline Peru, Glenn Hansard, and it's gorgeous, so we have that for you. On top of that, Sean King coming in for a chat. He has some concerts coming up, and also we just love his company, so he'll be in. There's a brand new opera happening in Kilkenny Arts Festival. Michael Gallen has written a brand new opera. He's coming in to talk about it. Also joined by John Suchet. Now, John Suchet, you'll know, from ITM and the news and all the rest of it, but he's also a broadcaster. He loves classical music. He has a particular person that he's a bit fond of, a fellow called Beethoven. You may have heard of him. And he'll be joining us to talk about the West Cork Livery Festival, where he's going to be. So it's all quite posh this week. Marty the Morning between 7 and 10. Do join us. I hate to be alone.
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And that is the unique voice of the great Blossom Dearie, and Rhode Island is famous for you. Now, let me give you your take two choices. Every Friday on the show, I give you the chance to choose between two pieces of music. The one that gets the most votes, that's the one I'll play before we finish at four. We're turning to John Williams, as the music of John Williams will be performed tonight in the National Concert Hall by National Symphony Orchestra Ireland. I will be on presenter duties. It's returns only, but we are recording it for future broadcasts here on Lyric. But to get us in the mood, I have two John Williams themes for you to choose between. Which one will you go for? First up, it is this one. Harry's Wondrous World.

0: from E.T., your second choice. Which of those would you like me to play out with? 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Which of those would you like me to play out with? 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

French soprano Véronique Jean and the pastorale from Canteloube's Songs of the Auvergne with the Orchestre National de l'Île Région Nord under Pas de Calais. Lovely to have you with us on Lyric this Friday afternoon. Aideen Gormley here with you. Want to send best wishes to all for the 31st West Cork Chamber Music Festival, which opens this evening with an homage to the people and artists of Ukraine. And RTE Lyric FM will be there for the duration. Paul Herriot, your host, from 7 o'clock tonight. I'll give you some further details on that later. And Shea Byrne is in again this evening, or this afternoon, starting at 4 for Lorcan. So that is how our afternoon into early evening is shaping up this Friday. Now, as promised, we are going to indulge in George Gershwin's Rhapsody in Blue, a 1924 landmark composition blending jazz elements with classical concerto forms, very much designed as a musical portrait of New York City and modern American life. Benjamin Grosvenor is our soloist with the Royal Liverpool Philharmonic Orchestra under James Judd.

0: Benjamin Grosvenor, the soloist with the Royal Liverpool Philharmonic Orchestra under James Judd. George Gershwin's Rhapsody in Blue. Hope you enjoyed that this Friday afternoon. I saw Benjamin Grosvenor performing that very work many years ago now in the Royal Albert Hall in London, and he just plays it so brilliantly. The music of George Gershwin, from such American sounds to those of France, right after this.
1: What's your name, Mr. Unicorn?
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1: Anthony the Unicorn.
3: Awake as the flahulach and luck fakena, the host John Trica Hain, million euro balaha, trid an RTE toy show appeal, the Harhanak the in Aaron, Kara Punk shocked million euro, a baloi in feha feha kuig.
4: I want top of the world.
3: Keelian Shin Gawi shocked okayed Harhanak Mwinu. RTE toy show appeal, ligamish the fosh the vet in a fosh the.
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0: A little French music on the way from the pen of Claude Debussy, but first over to Tony Bennett, reminiscing about the last time he saw Paris.
8: The last time I saw Paris, her heart was warm and gay. I heard the last...

A nostalgic Tony Bennett there. The last time I saw Paris. That's from a fantastic album he released with pianist Bill Charlap, entitled The Silver Lining, The Songs of Jerome Kern. Lyrics there by Oscar Hammerstein. But quite a duo, that sort of dreamlike piano accompaniment there alongside Tony's vocals. Just gorgeous. Well, we're keeping it dreamlike with a little French music now here on 18 in the Afternoon. Claude Debussy's L'après-midi d'un faun, or The Afternoon of a Faun, based on a poem by the French author Stéphane Mallarmé. It describes the experiences of a faun who has just woken up from his afternoon sleep and then discusses his encounters with several nymphs in a dreamlike monologue. Beautiful recording here featuring flautist Emmanuel Payoud with the Berlin Philharmonic under Claudio Abbado.

0: It's a beautiful piece, isn't it, from the pen of Claude Debussy, L'après-midi d'enfant, flautist Emmanuel Paiud there with the Berlin Philharmonic under Claudio Abbado. All here on 18 in the afternoon.
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4: 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In sport, follow all the action from the World Cup and the All-Ireland Football Championship. In Brainstorm, Kate Keogh looks back to 1990 when Charles Haughey was the

0: of Europe. And in lifestyle, Tara Povey rounds up the most scenic coastal stays around Ireland. All this and the very best of the week's stories.
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3: Afternoon here on Lyric, 3:15. Hope we find you well as we close off another week and welcome in the weekend. A couple of lullabies now. We're going to keep it French with the music of Gabriel Fauré and a lovely album from National Symphony Orchestra Ireland on the Naxos label, Fauré Orchestral Works, conducted by Jean-Luc Tingot. This is the Dolly Suite, Opus 56, and the opening, Berceuse or Lullaby.

Two lullabies there, the voice of Stacey Kent and Hushabye Mountain. We know it from Chitty Chitty Bang Bang from the pen of Richard and Robert Sherman. And before that, the Berceuse from Gabriel Fauré's Dolly Suite, Opus 56. That from an album from National Symphony Orchestra Ireland on the Naxos label. Fauré Orchestral Works, conducted by Jean-Luc Tingau. Well, now, last year, Nicola Benedetti released a lovely album entitled Violin Cafe on the Decca label. And this album brings together music that represents the different musical strands of Nicola's life and career, from virtuosic showpieces to French romance, contemporary favourites and Scottish folk in there too. Freshly arranged for a new dynamic group of instruments, as well as violin, we've guitar, accordion, cello and small pipes. And this inventive new lineup of instruments really delivered a conversational evening cafe sound. This is Navara by Pablo de Sarasate, and it has a wonderful ta-da opening.

0: Amanda Tadhaa. Finish two. Brilliant playing as always from the great Nicola Benedetti from an album she released last year entitled Violin Cafe. Also on violin there, Yume Fujochi, Samuel Talari accordion, Plinio Fernandez guitar and Thomas Carroll cello. That was Navara by Pablo de Sarasati. Shout out for the Irish Youth Baroque Orchestra, a concert entitled Sweet Dreams. That's S-U-I-T-E Dreams. It's happening in both Cork and Dublin, Friday the 10th of July, 6 o'clock at St. Anne's Church, Shandon Bells and Tower in Cork, and then Saturday the 11th of July, 6 o'clock at the Pepper Canister Church in Dublin. Claire Duff is directing with works by Henry Purcell and Taylor, and you'll get full details from eventbrite.ie.
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0: And our three around three this afternoon linked by the word woman. Our trio will end with Nina Simone's great recording of Bob Dylan's Just Like a Woman. Before that, we'll hear Bruce Hubbard singing Bess, You Is My Woman Now from Gershwin's Porgy and Bess. But let's begin with Aretha Franklin and You Make Me Feel Like a Natural Woman.

0: Nina Simone's great recording of Bob Dylan's Just Like a Woman, ending our three around three this afternoon, linked by the word woman. Before that, Bruce Hubbard and Marvin Martin sang Bessie Was My Woman Now from Gershwin's Porgy and Bess with the Orchestra of St. Luke's. And we began with Aretha Franklin and You Make Me Feel Like a Natural Woman, a song released in 1967 on her album Lady Soul, the music of Carole King and lyrics by Jerry Goffin. All here on 18 in the afternoon. Lovely to have you with us on Lyric. 18 Gormley with you till 4. Hope you are managing to keep cool. It is pretty warm here in Ireland, but we know it's hotter in France. That's where Martin Lennon is tuned in Saint-Denis. Greetings to you, Martin. And thanks for the email. Listening to you from a very warm Saint-Denis just outside Paris. I have the radio on lots in the apartment. Always great music. My wife, Chemin, is a violin teacher. She loves it. And hello to anyone listening who knows me from Dublin to Wicklow to Offaly and Galway, where we've lots of family. The radio from home always feels nice. Thanks indeed, Martin, and enjoy the 50th birthday celebrations.
1: We've serenades to suit the sunshine here on The Full Score. In Pride of Place, our summer lunchtime concert broadcasts live from the National Concert Hall on Tuesday. Master violinist Patrick Rafter joins National Symphony Orchestra Ireland and maestra Isabel Jankowskaite for works of Parisian panache. Massenet's Méditation and by Saint-Saëns, his Introduction and Rondo Capriccioso, plus dazzling orchestral works by Boulanger and Mendelssohn. While for the rest of the week, it's top international recital from beautiful Bantry, as with her concerts from the renowned West Cork Chamber Music Festival. Nothing but the best. That's our motto here on The Full Score. Join me, Liz Nolan, 1 to 4 p.m.

Song to the Moon from Dvorak's Rusalka. Beautiful instrumental there, courtesy of Sheko Kanamason cello and Aisata Kanamason piano from the album River of Music, bringing us to almost 21 minutes past three this Friday afternoon. Aideen Gormley with you till four here on Lyric. Coming up around half past three, Derek O'Connor will be here with a Culture 5 special, his own cultural highlights from the year so far, but events we can still enjoy. Great recommendations as always. That's Culture 5 coming up around half past three. Let me give you a quick reminder of your Take Two choices. Every Friday on the show, I give you the chance to choose between two pieces of music, and the one that gets the most votes, that's the one I will play before we finish at four. I've picked two themes by John Williams, as the music of John Williams will be performed by National Symphony Orchestra Ireland in the National Concert Hall tonight. I'm really looking forward to presenting this concert, and we are recording it for future broadcast here on Lyric. So to get us in the mood, which of these would you like me to play? Here's your first option. Harry's Wondrous World.

0: Yes, the flying theme from E.T., your second choice. Two scores there by John Williams. Which would you like me to play out with? The choice is yours. Harry's Wondrous World from Harry Potter and the Philosopher's Stone, or the flying theme from E.T.? You can cast your vote by text 51554 on WhatsApp 087-463-4708, or you can email friday.lyricfm@rte.ie. Thanks so much for your votes coming in so far. E.T. very much in the lead at the moment. Let me give a quick scan through here. Well, Jen, you wanted the Harry Potter music, but Aisling, definitely E.T. for me. Molly and Mayo also going for E.T. Sinead would love to hear the flying theme from E.T., as would Delia in Galway, and many more coming in. So keep the votes coming in. Again, it's Harry's Wondrous World or the flying theme from E.T. Two themes by the great John Williams, and your choice as to which one I play out with. Again, it's 51554 for your texts on WhatsApp 087-463-4708, or you can email.
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0: Now I have another new release for you. This week saw the release of a new three-volume compilation album celebrating the storied career of one of Ireland's most singular and visionary musical voices, Antonio Bresci. 50 years of music is available now digitally and on a three CD set. So next month, Wednesday the 15th of July, O'Bresky will perform at the National Concert Hall in Dublin with the Nomadic Piano Ensemble, featuring rising talents from the contemporary folk and traditional music scene, including his daughter, singer and fiddle player Consuelo Narea Bresci, and multi-instrumentalist Pato Cummins, along with longtime collaborators such as Piper Joe McHugh, flamenco guitarist Juan José Manzano. And the concert will also feature a special guest appearance by the legendary accordionist Mortin O'Connor, who has collaborated on many of O'Bresky's recordings since the early 1980s. Furthermore, O'Bresky is the subject of a new documentary by the acclaimed filmmaker Luke McManus, and we know from the wonderful documentary North Circular. The Piano Nomad premiered at the Lighthouse Cinema last Sunday as part of the Stony Batter Festival. So let's take a listen. This piece entitled Jig in the Castle.

0: Oh yeah, like that I must say, that's Jig in the Castle from Antonio Bresci from his new triple CD set, 50 Years of Music. And you'll catch him and a great ensemble of musicians next month, Wednesday the 15th of July in the National Concert Hall in Dublin. Cathal, thanks so much for your lovely email, Justin. Very much appreciated and good to have you with us this afternoon.
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0: Derek O'Connor, editor of RTE Culture, joins me now. We're going to have a little look back this afternoon, Derek, at your cultural highlights of the year so far. I don't know how you can pick them.
6: So much culture. That's the thing. There's just so much to be catching up with. And a lot of it is I'm trying to feed through the good stuff, but you're also still catching up. Like even with the Irish books alone, every week there's a new Irish author, there's a new Irish book. So this is your little bluffer's guide, some of my favourite things from
0: Excellent.
6: The last
0: Okay,
6: few months.
0: And we're going to start with a book.
6: With a book, Control, this great anthology, really interesting, really illuminating from Lilliput Press. And it's writers, Irish writers primarily, turning their focus to perhaps one of the most misunderstood and influential art forms of the modern age, which is the video game. Mm. So you got memoir, criticism, a lot of digressions, essays exploring all the ways video games kind of intersect with the business of being human. So you've got all these great writers, Sheila Armstrong, Una McKavanagh, Lisa McInerney, John Patrick McHugh, Stephen Sexton, great poet. And they're writing about like Final Fantasy, New Vegas, Pokemon, Doom, Tomb Raider. So it's the emotional and cultural force of video games. If you are not a video game person, it's fascinating. You're on the outside look because it's these people are writing with experience, passion, but it also communicates some of the magic and the madness of video games and how much it's kind of informed the modern age. And as they say, the stories we carry with us when we put the controller down. So it's a really interesting book. You don't have to be a gamer. It's called Control, and it's published by Lilliput Press.
0: Very good.
6: Irish anthology.
0: Visual art next.
6: Lismore Castle Arts in County Waterford. Gorgeous venue. This is a show called Salon, curated by Matthew Higgs, great curator. And it's 40 paintings made by an intergenerational group of artists, staged throughout the galleries in what they're calling a theatrical mise-en-scene. That's just so I can say it again, mise-en-scene. Mm-hmm. And it kind of alludes to the idea of the gallery as a social space, a salon where people come together. What I really appreciate is they've judiciously put chairs in the space. So you get a sound. I love a chair.
0: That's what these days. Love a chair.
6: What was it like? Love a chair.
0: Yes.
6: You know, where are you going tonight? Will there be chairs?
0: Exactly.
6: I'm in. So this is an exhibition with chairs. Great artists, homegrown heroes like Padraig Timoney, Elizabeth McGill, amazing painter. But you've also got your cult legends, UK cult legend, Billy Childish, Caroline Coon. And it's a hangout show. You're meant to go, you're meant to see the work, you're meant to hang out. Gorgeous venue, Lismore Castle Arts, County Waterford. That's actually until the 25th of October.
0: Lots of time to see it.
6: So
0: excellent.
6: Go check it out.
0: Okay, the small screen.
6: I heard The Dry made you cry.
0: It did.
6: Yeah.
0: It really, I mean, it's very unusual for a series just to keep getting better.
6: I thought you were going to say, it's very unusual for me to cry.
0: It is.
6: It's
0: not only very unusual
6: for me
0: to cry.
6: April and October.
0: I just thought, oh my goodness, that last episode. I just thought it was super, wasn't it?
6: Yeah, third and final season and proper ending. And I do like a series that ends and ends properly.
0: Yeah.
6: So dramedy, best way to describe it. There was plenty of comedy, plenty of drama.
0: Exactly, lovely.
6: And it's the trials and tribulations of the Sheridan family. If you haven't seen it, it's Nancy Harris wrote the whole series and Paddy Bronick directed the whole series, which is quite rare. Directed all three seasons, so there was it's best that you can actually devour it as a kind of a single experience. Yeah. I watched the first season on a flight in one go. Yeah. So it was like a 3-hour movie. Three seasons, all on RTE Player for you to watch anytime. Big Bula Bus to this incredible ensemble. Roisin Gallagher, Siobhan Cullen, Ciarán Hinds, Pom Boyd, Janet Moran. Just, it's family. It's Irish families. Yeah. And it's also got to the heart of drink culture. It's basically, the protagonist at the beginning of the show comes back from London and is trying to stay on the dry and with various trials and tribulations. And
0: family relationships are out of
6: And then it gets into the family, has to move home, gets into the weeds of things. I think Pom Boyd, one of the great Irish screen mommies. Ciarán Hinds, all-timer. So, but also, it was one of those great shows where there were no small parts. There was so many characters came in and came through the whole thing. It's a meal of a show.
0: Yeah.
6: So it's on RTE Player, three seasons. Get stuck in.
0: Fine recommendation.

0: What about some music for us?
1: Really interesting Irish record by a band called Fino, Adam Matthews and Lynn Corbett. They're a duo. They began writing together, running through the Phoenix Park during lockdown, hence Fino.
0: Yes.
1: And they turned the kind of the isolation into creative fuel for this synth-driven alt-pop record called Comfort in the Knowing. It's their debut record, 6 years in the making. And it's, again, it's there's grief, there's hope, friendship, renewal. It's very joyful. It's a really, really beautiful record, kind of intimate storytelling, widescreen sound. We do like a bit of electropop, and this is homegrown Irish electropop at its finest. So they're called Fino. I think they're going to be gigging through the summer as well. Try catch them if you can. But that album is now streaming, Comfort in the Knowing. It's on Spotify, Fino. Give it a go.
0: Very good. You're mixing music with film now.
1: Well, this is the thing. It's been a bit of a Paul McCartney summer already.
0: Hasn't it?
1: Just
0: yeah.
1: dropped a new album, which is really, really good. And, you know, the Beatles are never that, you know, we've got our four biopics on the way.
0: Yeah.
1: But he made a documentary earlier in the year focusing on another era of his career, which was Man on the Run. And it was basically after the breakup of the biggest band in the world, what comes next for Paul McCartney, it was Wings. So it's the Wings documentary. So it's previously unseen footage, archive materials. It's Morgan Neville, great documentary filmmaker, 20 Feet from Stardom, which is a stunning movie. So it's him taking a journey through McCartney's life from end of the Beatles, formation of Wings, and Wings becoming, and again, people forget this, like a proper massive band.
0: Yeah.
1: It was only, I think, two years after the Beatles, around Live and Let Die, and then the hits just keep coming to the present day. So it's, and McCartney front and centre, a lot of stuff you haven't seen before.
0: Okay.
1: Beautifully told, gorgeous tribute to Linda McCartney as well. And just, again, a good story, well told, and then the tunes. And that's called Man on the Run, and that's all about Wings, and that is to be found on Prime.
0: On Prime Video. And finally, you want to give a mention to the great Kathy Burke.
1: Yes, this is your bonus
0: yes,
1: pick.
0: Yes, so giving us a bonus.
1: One of my favourite TV moments of the year, and again, this because it's all, you're always catching up.
0: Yeah.
1: I thought the Tommy Tiernan Show had a great run this time, and again, 10 seasons in, still great event telly. But he did a conversation with Kathy Burke, the great, the legendary.
0: She's fascinating, isn't she?
1: Yeah, incomparable Kathy Burke, who popped up. And again, as is always the case with Tommy, he doesn't know who he's going to interview. She just hit the chair and hit the ground running.
0: Yeah.
1: And it was just one of those great pieces of telly. I think that's what I love about that show is that every once in a while you can still pull, doesn't matter who they are. And it's the case with Tommy Tiernan. Often it's people you've never heard of. You may not know people who walk away from the show, and there's some great stuff this year. But this particular interview with Kathy Burke, who in the middle of it goes, they've asked me to be on a bunch of times. I'm over to see a mate, so I just figured you might as well pay for it.
0: she gets
1: into family, she gets into drink, she gets into her life, her career. Completely disarming, but also really, really moving. Talks what it is to grow up London Irish, which she went into. So in a relatively short space, she covers a lot of stuff. So that's on RTÉ Player. You'll find the whole last season of the Tommy Tiernan Show, all good. But I just thought that interview, if you haven't found it, it's also, there's bits of it on YouTube, but watch the whole thing, watch the show. So that's Kathy Burke on the Tommy Tiernan Show, probably my favourite TV moment of the year.
0: Derek, thank you so much. And for further information on all cultural events, visit rte.ie/culture.
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0: Jane Monheit there, and Waters of March by Antonio Carlos Jobim. Timothy, thanks for your vote in, and you ask for a special request for your nephew Barry and his wife Joanne, daughter Mackenzie, all home to Adair from Phoenix, Arizona. So welcome all.
1: Listen, your dad's absolutely fine. I'm here with him in the emergency department in Matter Private. He's just had some tests done and he's on his way to get an X-ray. Yeah, he was at your brother's match when his breathing got really bad. The guys brought him straight here. He's definitely in the right place. I'll tell him, love.
2: The emergency department at Matter Private Network Dublin is open every day from 8 a.m. to 7 p.m. For further information, visit matterprivate.ie.
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4: 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And Oscar-winning soundtrack performed live by a 100-piece orchestra with adult and children's choirs. 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
1: Lovely to have you with us on Lyric this Friday afternoon. Aideen Gormley here with you till 4. Shea Byrne is in the seat for Lorcan this evening for Classic Drive. And at 7, it's RTE Lyric Live with Paul Herriot. 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
1: Well, thanks indeed, Paul. All the very best for the 31st West Cork Chamber Music Festival opening this evening. A really special concert tonight, an homage to the people and artists of Ukraine. The programme features Ukrainian musicians Anna Fedorova and Diana Tishchenko and includes works by Valentin Silvestrov, Ukraine's greatest living composer. So join Paul Herriot from the beautiful library at Bantry House, such an idyllic setting for some wonderful chamber music. And this concert is being broadcast across the European Broadcasting Union as part of the Euroradio Premium Concert Series. That's RTE Lyric Live from 7. That'll bring us to Vespertine and a wonderful night of music in the company of Ellen Cranage. 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

0: The music of Maurice Ravel, the fourth and fifth movements from his Tombeau de Couperin, played by Emmanuel Wins.
1: Step away from the hustle and bustle of life

chance out to our final piece, and I always give you the chance to choose two pieces by John Williams to choose between the gorgeous Harry's Wondrous World from Harry Potter or the flying theme from E.T. Many of you saying it was tough to choose, but we do have a winner, and E.T. has it.

The flying theme from E.T. by John Williams. That's one of the pieces that'll be played by National Symphony Orchestra Ireland tonight in the NCH as part of their John Williams Night. If you're heading along, I look forward to seeing you there. Shinna Will, Aideen Gormley signing off. Thanks very much indeed for your company. Back with you 1 to 4pm tomorrow for movies and musicals. In the meantime, take care and stay tuned. It's 4 o'clock. 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
1: Aideen, thank you very much, and enjoy the National Concert Hall tonight. It is Shea Byrne on Classic Drive till 7. We'll start the music.

It is hard to imagine a more musical opening that's instantly evocative than the current song. It doesn't want to stop. It doesn't want to stop. There's a little button on the CD player that says single or multiple, and I missed it completely. But sure, look. Where is it still playing? No. Yeah, it's still playing. I'll listen to that privately. Anyway, you're very welcome to the drive. It's evening drive. Everything is fine. Nothing is wrong. All is good. Classical drive here with Shea Byrne. When Lorcan comes back, I'll have to get some lessons on how to use the CD player. But as I say, that was the Carousel Waltz. In fact, but there's no singing in it at all, which is unusual for Rodgers and Hammerstein. But they wanted the audience to understand the excitement, colour and movement of a bustling fairground before a single word was spoken. So Richard Rodgers created this brilliant orchestral showpiece. And the carousel itself, that the musical is named after, it's a character in the story, spinning into life with glittering melodies that have made this show one of the most beloved shows, and this piece one of the most beloved orchestral excerpts ever to come from Broadway. The orchestra we heard in that recording were the Hollywood Bowl Orchestra. I'm going to dare to press a button and we'll see what happens.

Heading for 4:15 here on RT Lyric FM. I'm much calmer now. I've just beaten the CD player with the stick and it seems to be working fine now. So all is good. La fleur. Qui move, tu move, jete, the flower song from Carmen's Bizet and the unique voice of Jonas Kaufmann, baritone, with the Prague Philharmonic Orchestra. And a very good evening to you. And we're here on Lyric Drive. We'll get you home safely. All is well. All is good. Do you want to get in touch? Please do. Tell us what you're up to for today and for the weekend. 51554 lorcan.lyricfm at rte.ie. And as you know, we have a WhatsApp number, which is so easy to remember. You don't even have to write this down. 087, obvious, 463 4708. 463 4708 and 087. And you wonder what the advantage of WhatsApp. If you have WhatsApp, then there's no charge for sending us a text. The other one, 51554, is a standard text rate. But 087 463 4708. It's so easy to remember. Fabulous.

Violin Concerto in E minor, of course, from Antonio Vivaldi. And that was Daniel Hope on violin. He was the soloist there with the Chamber Orchestra of Europe. And the conductor was Lorenza Borani. Our next piece comes from a

film, from the soundtrack to a film from 1972, from December 1972. And if I tell you it contains the music being played from a banjo and a guitar, then immediately you'll know, of course, that it's dueling banjos. Maybe mistitled in this effect, because in this particular case, because for the film Deliverance, it was actually a guitar and a banjo. The original in 1954 is composed by American musician Arthur Guitar Boogie Smith, featured riffs from Smith playing a four-string plectrum banjo and a five-string bluegrass banjo played by Don Reno. But then when Deliverance came along, they decided, and through lots of different iterations of the scene, eventually they came up with this particular iteration of it. Steve Mandel and Eric Weisberg are the ones who recorded it. And Arthur Guitar Boogie Smith didn't know anything about it until the film came out. And then there followed, of course, a little lawsuit. But we won't worry about all that now as we listen to the dueling banjos. Guitar.

And why not? There's another version of that as well called Dueling Tubas from a 1973 comedy album. Martin Mull and his fabulous furniture in your living room. We don't actually have it, unfortunately, in the system. But someday we'll have it. Dueling Banjos from the film, well, as used in the film Deliverance, but originally from 1954 from American musician Arthur Guitar Boogie Smith. Now, for something completely different. Danza de Jalisco.

0: One of Copland's shortest orchestral pieces, but packed with rhythmic energy and orchestral colour, inspired by the home of mariachi music. And Copland was a regular visitor to Mexico, first in the 1930s, but returned on many times, fascinated by its folk music and dance traditions. Aaron Copland's Danza de Jalisco with the Nashville Chamber Orchestra under the conductor Paul Gambill. We'll take a little break.
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2: 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I'll feature numbers from his films, The Producers, Blazing Saddles and High Anxiety. 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
4: Good afternoon from the newsroom to you and your listeners. The interim president of Venezuela, Delcy Rodriguez, has said that deaths following two powerful earthquakes that struck the capital, Caracas, and the state of La Guaira have risen to 589. The number of people injured has been revised downwards to 2,980. International rescue teams have been deployed to assist with the search operation. Our correspondent Fiona Mitchell reports.
5: Rescuers worked through the night in a bid to save the large numbers still trapped under collapsed buildings after two of the biggest earthquakes in Latin America. America's modern history hit Venezuela on Wednesday evening. Tens of thousands of people remain unaccounted for as the death toll climbs higher and foreign emergency teams arrive to help in what is already a mammoth task. Thousands have been left homeless by the disaster in a nation already weakened by decades of economic and political turmoil that has eroded basic infrastructure and services. Venezuela's interim president, Delcy Rodriguez, who took over when the US seized former leader Nicolas Maduro in January, thanked President Donald Trump, who has said Washington is ready, willing and able to help.
4: A status yellow thunderstorm warning is in place for several counties in the west, northwest and Midlands until this evening and tonight. The National Severe Weather and Flooding Coordination Group met for a second day to assess the potential impacts of high temperatures and thunderstorms for Ireland. Road users are advised to exercise caution and to avoid flooded areas where possible and to seek shelter where hail develops. And Taoiseach Micheál Martin has reiterated that there will not be an abrupt cliff edge end to removing excise cuts to petrol and diesel that are due to expire at the end of July. A gradual reduction is set to be discussed by coalition party leaders next month and a decision made in the coming weeks. Mr. Martin said the government would endeavour to protect people against the shocks of current Middle East conflicts and other major global events.
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4: Warm this afternoon with sunny spells and scattered showers. Thunderstorms are possible, especially in the west, northwest and Midlands, which may bring heavy downpours with localised flooding and hail at times. Highest temperatures, though, of 23 to 29 degrees. Warmest in the east and Midlands, with light breezes becoming moderate southerly. That's all we have for you from the newsroom this hour. Back over to you, Shay.
0: Ray, thank you very much.

Zufai Yang on guitar, variation number one on a theme by Mozart. How beautiful. And the reimagining of Fernando Sor.

Camille Saint-Saëns' Algerian Suite, French Military March, played by the Boston Pops Orchestra under the baton of the legendary conductor Arthur Fielder. Now, if you're a fan of Prokofiev, well, keep on listening, because we'll be hearing some very familiar music next with the dramatic Montagues and Capulets from his ballet Romeo and Juliet. And directly after this programme, at 7 o'clock, we'll go over to Paul Herriot with RTE Lyric Live, where they're at the fabulous Bantry House for the opening concert of the West Cork Chamber Music Festival. And there's more Prokofiev to come there by the brilliant Diana Tishenko on violin and Anna Fedorova on piano, who will be playing his violin sonata number 1 in F minor. But now let's go over to the balcony to see what's happening with the Montagues and the Capulets.

0: That's the music they play before a lyric staff meeting. Honestly, it's true. Montagues and Capulets from Romeo and Juliet from Prokofiev's Romeo and Juliet with the Boston Symphony Orchestra under the baton of Seiji Ozawa. Now, the RTE Concert Orchestra rehearse just across the way, and I never know what they're up to, so I have to play the promo to find out.
1: 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Stevie Wonder, Songs in the Key of Life with the RTE Concert Orchestra. 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
0: See? Not to be missed. Not to be missed. A bit of Stevie. Everybody loves a bit of Stevie. Now, when Mozart entered this next sonata in his catalogue, he entered it with the words, for beginners. Although many pianists would argue there's nothing easy about playing it well. The nickname, Sonata Facile, wasn't Mozart's own, but it has stuck ever since. The first movement, which we'll hear now, is one of the most, one of the most recognisable pieces ever written for a piano. You can hear it in concert halls, films, and piano lessons around the world.

0: In C major for Mozart, and the soloist was Mitsuko Uchida on piano.
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Zorba's Suite from the ballet, the finale from the, well, very famous Mikis Theodorakis, who composed the score to the 1964 film Zorba the Greek. You may remember that with Anthony Quinn, but that was reworked for the ballet performed there by the

A symphonic take on Cloud Song from Bill Whelan's Riverdance. And that was the RTÉ National Symphony Orchestra recorded in 2018. And the conductor was the one and only Mr. David Brophy. Now, Philip has been in touch. Philip is, yesterday he was listening to the show out on the mower and got the lawns done. But today, taking a little rest on the Pims.

0: Pimms, sitting out on the veranda in the sun and enjoying the music. Please say hi to my wife. That's Emer, who's inside.
1: Thank you, Katie, and good evening from the news.
0: Who's correcting, my apologies, and who's correcting the Leaving Cert exams from Philip in Freshford today. We'll move along with the music of Pablo de Sarasate.

Ziga Una Weissen from Pablo de Sarasate, the Royal Philharmonic Orchestra, and the soloist, Nicola Benedetti. The conductor was Vasily Petrenko. Isn't that fabulous? Following on from dueling banjos and guitars, you might squeeze in the Soggy Bottom Boys sometime. The Soggy Bottom Boys, who came to prominence in the film with George Clooney. It'll come back to me in a few moments. Yeah. But we'll see what we can do. And Yaki, and then Gronje's been on as well, saying that, what about One Fine Day from Madame Butterfly, or Romance from the Gadfly, or anything from Les Miserables? I really enjoyed it last month. My 11th time to see it in the Three Arena. I was there too. It was fabulous. I think we might be able to find a gadfly or two flying around the control room here at Lyric.

0: Perfect music for the drive home on a Friday, or maybe you're already home. Maybe you're somewhere else. Maybe you're listening, looking for some calm in a mad, mad world. Well, I hope that helped. Cello Concerto number 2 in A Major from Karl Stamitz, played by the Prague Chamber Orchestra. The soloist was Mikhail Kanka, and the orchestra was the Prague Chamber Orchestra. We'll take a little break.
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1: 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It could be

Isaac Albinez's Castilla from Cantos de España, played once again by Zufei Yang on guitar. Now, we've rounded up the gadflies for Grania.

Romance from The Gadfly from Shostakovich, of course, the orchestra, the Detroit Symphony Orchestra under the baton of Nimi Järvi. Ah. Shay, I don't know if it's morning or evening anymore with you. You're turning up any time now. John, in beautiful Cove. Oh, I'd say Cove is just gorgeous today, overlooking the Cork and Hull Boland and out to Passage. What a beautiful place to be.

0: Palladio Allegretto, Carl Jenkins there with the London Symphony Orchestra. Oh my God, it's 5:30 already here on Lyric, RT Lyric FM. It's time to go back over to Ray for the news.
1: Thank you, Shay, and hello once again to you and your listeners from the newsroom. Authorities in Venezuela have said deaths following two powerful earthquakes that struck the capital Caracas and the state of La Guaira have risen to 589. A search and rescue operation is continuing to try to locate any potential survivors trapped under collapsed buildings. Our correspondent Fiona Mitchell reports.
2: As the death toll from two of the biggest earthquakes in Latin America's modern history climbs ever higher, international rescuers have begun to arrive in Venezuela to aid in the mammoth task of trying to save those trapped under collapsed buildings and provide aid to those left homeless by Wednesday night's disaster. The UN's International Organization for Migration estimates that almost 7 million people have been affected by the disaster, including 2 million in the capital, Caracas, alone. Aid agencies warn

0: that a massive collective effort will be required to support the government-led response and help affected communities in a nation already weakened by decades of economic and political turmoil that has eroded basic infrastructure and services.
1: ESB Networks crews are continuing to restore power to homes, farms and businesses impacted by lightning strikes. Met Éireann has issued a status orange thunderstorm warning for counties Galway, Mayo, Roscommon until 8 o'clock tonight. A status yellow warning remains in place for several counties in the west, northwest and midlands. And road users are advised to exercise caution, avoid flooded areas and seek shelter where hail develops. The latest government figures indicate there were 17,447 people in emergency accommodation last month. The number is down by 101 compared to April. According to the figures published by the Department of Housing, there were 5,583 children in emergency accommodation in May. Opposition parties have cautioned against any claim that the slight reduction represented a turning point in addressing homelessness. John Bolton, a former national security adviser to the US President Donald Trump, has pleaded guilty to a single charge of illegal retention of classified information as part of notes he compiled for a book. He had initially pleaded not guilty after he was indicted on 18 counts related to improper handling of classified material. The documents retained included diary entries containing national defence information, some of which was top secret. Mr. Bolton is expected to be sentenced in October.
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1: Warm this evening with sunny spells and scattered showers. Thunderstorms are possible, especially in the west, northwest and midlands, which may bring heavy downpours with localised flooding and hail. Showers, though, will mostly die out tonight. It will become cloudier with showery rain developing in the south and west, mild with lowest temperatures 14 to 17 degrees in moderate southerly breezes. That's all we have from the newsroom this hour. Back to you, Shay.
3: Ray, thank you very much.

Emil Waltefels. España, as played by the Strasbourg Philharmonic Orchestra under the baton of Theodor Guschelbauer. Now, by the way, you're listening to Shea Byrne. If you're wondering where Lorcan Murray is, he'll be back. He will be back, promise. But I'm going to be here next week as well. So filling in for Lorcan for today on Classical Drive and for all of next week. And don't forget, at 7 o'clock today, after the end of this programme, RTE Lyric Live with the one and only Mr. Paul Herriot. The 31st West Cork Chamber Music Festival opens this weekend with an homage to the people and the artists of Ukraine. The programme features Ukrainian musicians Anna Fedorova and Diana Tishenko and includes work by Valentin Silvestrov, Ukraine's greatest living composer. So please join Paul Herriot from the library of the fabulous Bantry House, an idyllic setting for some great chamber music. This concert is being broadcast across the European Broadcasting Union as part of the Euroradio Premium Concert Series. So that's at 7, just after this programme.

0: Mason Williams' Classical Gas, played by the California Guitar Trio. Emer Peel and Coolock in Dublin 5. I normally have you on my commute to work. I'm stuck on a hot, hot sticky bus. But enjoying the tunes, Emer, that's what we're here for. You're probably on the 27 or the 15 heading into Coolock. I know that bus well. The 27B was my bus all those years ago. It's changed route now, but it was the 27B. Used to go by our house in Kilmore West on Cromcastle Green.
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Minnie's Musical Clock from the Harry Janos Suite, of course by Zoltán Kodály. The Hungarian Philharmonic Orchestra was conducted by Laszlo Sándor.

0: Waltz number one in D-flat, the Minuet Waltz. And that, of course, was Friedrich Chopin. Lang Lang was the soloist on piano. Now, just coming up on 10 minutes to 6 o'clock, it's time to go over to stage 7 to Michael Corcoran. Michael, good afternoon.
1: Shay, thanks very much. Beginning with news of golf, and Joaquin Niemann of Chile leads the Italian Open in Turin, 15 under par after carding a second round of 63. Tom McKibben has just finished in the last couple of minutes. He's 7 under after carding a 67. So good news for him there. In the cricket, what an afternoon it has been at Stormont for the Ireland cricket team. A historic first ever win over India in any format. India won the toss, they opted to field first. Ireland made 182 for 9 for their 20 overs. India ended up on 148 for 9 as Ireland won there by 34 runs. A historic first win over India for Ireland in any format of the game. Dublin have been boosted by the inclusion of Conor Callaghan in their starting side for Sunday's All-Ireland Senior Football Championship quarter-final against Galway at Croke Park. There was some doubt about him. It looked as if he had an apparent hamstring injury against Donegal last weekend. The only change to the starting team is the inclusion of Owen Kennedy at fullback, who replaces Nathan Dorn. He's not in the matchday squad after suffering a suspected Achilles injury. Galway have made one change. Shane McGrath comes in at centre forward, with Fionn McDonagh listed amongst the substitutes. And as a mark of respect for the late Paul Clancy, Galway have announced they will not be using the number 10 jersey for Sunday's game. Clancy is a two-time All-Ireland winner with the county in 1998 and 2001. He passed away earlier this week at the age of 49. Later on in the FIFA World Cup, Norway facing France in Group 1. The match being played at the Boston Stadium. The other game in that group sees Senegal and Iraq in action. All of the coverage across RTE. In the Premier Division of the Electricity League, later on tonight is Bohemian and St. Patrick's Athletic meeting in Derrymount Park. The league

0: Leaders Shamrock Rovers hosting Galway United. Derry City take on Drogheda United, and Dundalk are in action against Waterford. And finally, to end some sad news, Shay, and sad for me personally, to have to report the death of the former Ireland women's rugby head coach Philip Doyle, who's passed away at the age of 61. Blackrock College Rugby Club, where Doyle played and coached throughout his career, confirmed the news of his death this afternoon. He had two spells as head coach of the Ireland women's team, initially from 2003 to 2006, before returning to the role in 2010. It was in this second period in charge where Ireland enjoyed the greatest success, winning the Grand Slam in 2013 and sealing the title with a 6-3 win over Italy in Milan. Ireland finished third in the 2014 Championship, and Ireland achieved something by creating history at that year's World Cup in France by reaching the semi-finals. So extremely sad news, I'm afraid, Shay, to end the sport.
1: That's a bit of a shock. Thank you, Michael. Yeah. Thank you for that. Take care. Michael Corcoran there on the sport with the sad news of the death of the former Ireland rugby coach, Philip Doyle. May he rest in peace, and our condolences to his lovely family. We'll take a little break.
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1: We have a real treat for you, and I saw this, it was in the playlist that Anya had listed for today. I was very excited. Rhapsody in Blue by George Gershwin, written in 1924. Gershwin was only 25 years old. I love this piece. He composed it in just a few weeks. And do you know what made him do it? A deadline. Because he discovered that a concert featuring his new work had already been announced in the newspapers. The famous opening clarinet, Glissando, wasn't actually written by Gershwin, which is one of those funny facts that would be great for a pub quiz. It began as a rehearsal joke by the first clarinetist, Ross Gorman, and Gershwin liked it so much that it became part of the piece forever. This piece, it's so good. Jazz, blues, classical traditions, and just capture that excitement. And you think, and sometimes if you look at the visuals, when you watch it on YouTube, you'll see visuals from 1920s New York with that slightly speeded up footage in black and white and just flashes of different crowd scenes. And this brings it all together. This evening's recording features the celebrated piano duo of Katia and Marielle Labeck with the Cleveland Orchestra, bringing a fresh perspective to one of America's most iconic orchestral works. Enjoy this.

0: I told you it'd be good. Wow. That was the Cleveland Orchestra, the soloists Katia and Marielle Labeck with Gershwin's Rhapsody in Blue.
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You're listening to Shane Byrne on Classic Drive, filling in for Lorcan for another week next week. And Joe says, I wonder what Gershwin's Rhapsody in Blue would have sounded like if it wasn't against the clock. Maybe he mightn't have finished it. That's quite a possibility. Maybe he loved a deadline. Very, very important. You mentioned the Soggy Bottom Boys, Shay. The film you're thinking of is Oh Brother, How Art Thou. That is the film that I'm thinking of. Oh Brother, How Art Thou. We might fit something in from that next week.

Brandenburg Concerto number 3, the first movement from the Brandenburg Concertos by Johann Sebastian Bach, the orchestra of the Age of Enlightenment. What a great name for an orchestra. When you're sitting around, what do we call the orchestra? We'll call it the Orchestra of the Age of Enlightenment. And the conductor was Alison Bury, who's also the director of the orchestra.

Ballade du Paris from the film The Motion Picture. Midnight in Paris. And the composer was François Parisi. Isn't that gorgeous? I really like that. And Isla and Cathal have been on to say they're dancing around the kitchen. People say that, but I don't really think they are. They're dreaming of having, Isla's dreaming of having a perno with some water, and Cathal is having a chartreuse, a green chartreuse, or maybe a creme de menthe would be very nice. Either of those, I believe, would be suitable. And now for a traditional supergroup.

0: I know that word supergroup is used all the time, but we won't go through all the individual members because there's additional performers on that. But the Gloaming, they wrote that, and that's their recording. And with Irla, it's a sublime piece of music. I know these adjectives are overused, but the Gloaming, Sara is Sara.
1: 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What's that, you say? Too early? Perish the thought. Besides, where else can you find mechanical musical instruments from the Middle Ages, flutes made from swan bones, and over a dozen ancestors of the violin? Where else but on Vox Nostra, a millennium of music every Sunday morning from 7 to 10 a.m., right here on RTE Lyric FM.
0: I shall allow the London Philharmonic Orchestra to take us to Nacht.
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0: from Don Giovanni, Mozart's beautiful opera. That was the Champagne aria, Finchand al Vino. I really enjoyed that. Bernd Weichel was the baritone, the London Philharmonic Orchestra, conducted by Sir George Solti. 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

Elgar's Serenade for Strings in E minor, the first movement. Next, some Morricone. I had the pleasure of introducing Ennio Morricone to the stage in Kilmainham a number of years ago when he came for a concert. And part of the deal was, if you want to go on stage to introduce the maestro, you had to go and meet the maestro. And they said, do you mind meeting Signor Morricone? I said, I'd love to meet him. And we went down to the porta cabin, and I kid you not, it was a porta cabin. He was covered with a blanket. He was keeping warm. It was the summertime, but he was being looked after extremely well. And he was gracious and kind and asked me through a translator what I did and who I was. And he said that it would be an honour for him to allow me to introduce him. I was like, so it was lovely. So some Morricone now from Cinema Paradiso.

from Cinema Paradiso. That was known as the Love Theme. Isn't that gorgeous? Ennio Morricone with the Brussels Philharmonic Orchestra with Stefan Denevre as the conductor. Now, don't forget, in about 20 minutes' time, RT Lyric Live with Paul Herriot, live from the West Cork Chamber Music Festival. And it's the opening night. So the energy in the room and the excitement that's been building. We were talking to our colleagues in Lyric who are setting up down there for the live broadcasts for the next few days. And they just said the lineup is fabulous. Now, the weather tonight, a little bit of rain, but of course we're indoors, so that'll be good. So we're looking forward to that. The programme features Ukrainian musicians Anna Fedorova and Diana Tishchenko, and includes work by Valentin Silvestrov, who is Ukraine's greatest living composer. Paul will be in the library at Bantry House, which is just the most beautiful place. If you're in Bantry and there's nothing on in the concert hall or in the area, you can pop in and have a little tour there as well. The concert's being broadcast across European Broadcasting Union as part of the Euroradio Premium Concert Series. So that's at 7 o'clock. It's about, to be exact, about 18 minutes and 10 seconds away.

0: Edvard Grieg's Adagio, the Piano Concerto in A Minor, the second movement, the Adagio. The soloist was Radu Lupo on piano, the orchestra, the London Symphony Orchestra, conducted by André Prévin. We'll take a little break.
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2: 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Ballet de Santiago, Swan Lake, August 18th to 23rd, Borgosh Energy Theatre. 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
3: Irish strawberry season is here. 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
0: Irish strawberries, some fresh cream, and just a little bit of crushed up meringue. I know it has its name, but not too much of anything. Just a nice mix.

Claude Debussy's Clair de Lune, performed by the orchestra, the Academy of St. Martin in the Fields, and the soloist was Albrecht Meyer.

Beethoven's Fouralis, A Journey with Beethoven is the name of the album. Noriko Kawaguchi on forte piano there. Well, that's about it for me. We're heading over to West Cork in about 30 seconds' time for the festival in Bantry and Paul Herriot presenting. Thank you to my producer, Anya Gallagher, for a wonderful week, and I'll be back with you on Monday. My name is Shea Byrne. Have a lovely, lovely weekend, whatever you're up to.

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1: Good evening, everyone. A very warm welcome to RTE Lyric Live, coming to you this evening from the opening of the 31st West Cork Chamber Music Festival. Now, the concert live from the stage in the library at Bantry House will begin in around an hour's time or so. Taking us in that direction, however, we have one of the foremost artists, certainly in tonight's concert, with a homage to the Ukraine, the pianist Anna Fedorova. Here she is in a recording from the West Cork Chamber Music Festival back in 2021. And a performance here of that celebrated collection by Modest Mazursky, Pictures at an Exhibition, his tribute to the artist Victor Hartmann. That musical depiction of 10 paintings that tell their own stories, beginning with the promenade, followed by the gnome, then the old castle, the Tuileries, cattle, the ballet of the unhatched chicks, Samuel, the market at Limoges, a Roman tomb of the catacombs in Rome, with the dead in a dead language, famously the hut on hen's legs, Baba Yaga, and finally, the great gate of Kiev.

the Great Gate of Kyiv, bringing to an end that tour of an exhibition, the famous Pictures at an Exhibition by Modest Mussorgsky, his tribute to the artist Victor Hartmann, and all of them brought to life in that performance by Anna Fedorova, recorded at the West Cork Chamber Music Festival a few years ago, and tonight involved in our live concert in a homage to Ukraine when she'll appear with Diana Tyshchenko, performing the five pieces for violin and piano by Silvestrov. Here is Anna once again joining Dana Smetsov on viola at Studio 150 in the Bethlehem Kerk, Amsterdam, for a performance here of the Viola Sonata No. 22 in E-flat by Brahms.

Sonata number 22 in E-flat by Johannes Brahms, recorded a few years ago as part of the West Cork Chamber Music Festival series of concerts. And of course, we'll hear her very shortly tonight in a homage to Ukraine.

0: from Vienna. Prepare to be captivated by the passion of Gounod's Faust from Covent Garden, the grandeur of Bellini's Norma from La Scala, Milan, and the enchanting beauty of Lakme from Slovenia. We'll also bring you the tragedy of Verdi's Rigoletto and the scandalous exploits of Mozart's Don Giovanni from Munich. 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
1: 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What's that, you say? Too early? Perish the thought. Besides, where else can you find mechanical musical instruments from the Middle Ages? Flutes made from swan bones and over a dozen ancestors of the violin. Where else but on Vox Nostra, a millennium of music every Sunday morning from 7 to 10 a.m. right here on RTE Lyric FM.
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0: Good evening, everyone. I'm Paul Herriot on behalf of RT Lyric FM and Westcourt Chamber Music Festival. It is once again my great pleasure and great privilege to welcome all of you, along with those of you who, through our association with the EBU, the European Broadcasting Union's Euroradio Summer Series, will be listening, indeed joining us for all these concerts all over Europe, but who are listening tonight in Spain, Germany, the Netherlands, Belgium, and Greece. Now, this really is a staggering thought in itself, but nevertheless, to each and every one of you, wherever you might happen to be listening, we would like to extend a very warm welcome to Bantry and to this, the opening of the Westcourt Chamber Music Festival 2026. Now, I'm marking its 31st year. This is an event that has, of course, grown hugely in stature over these great number of years. Today, it would certainly be regarded as one of the preeminent events of its kind, not just throughout Ireland, but very much, as our European family of listeners might suggest this evening, internationally, and with a quite stellar cast of musicians to match, many of whom return year after year, like many of the regular members of the audience here at Bantry, to see this magnificent old ancient house, home to the Earls of Bantry, since the mid-18th century, reverberate with music. And as it will do for the next 10 days, on Sunday week, this stage will be full, 8 musicians performing the Mendelssohn Octet. But I am jumping the gun a little. So much to look forward to over the course of this year's festival, and I'm delighted to say that on Lyric, we will be sharing all of that with you. Well, needless to say, these things do not happen by accident. This whole event is very much part of a vision, and the visionary in the case of Bantry is, of course, the legendary Francis Humphreys. He'll be talking to us in a little while. But to open our festival this year, I would like to introduce our guest speaker, and she is, of course, director of the renowned Crawford Art Gallery in Cork. Will you please welcome Mary McCarthy?
1: Good evening, and it's an absolute delight to be here in a full house, in Bantry House, and also to all the people that are listening to us through the digital channels. And I find that quite thrilling to be here in Ireland, as the temperatures have gone down a little, and we know that our audiences in Europe are probably still very warm. It's also thrilling to have this broadcast opportunity days before Ireland hosts the European presidency, which kicks off on Wednesday, as a national event and a very significant event for Ireland. So to be here in Bantry at this moment is very special. For me, it's an honour to be here.

0: as somebody who grew up in West Cork, not too far from here, formed by these festivals, formed by the artists and the culture that is of this place. And I think for all of you as audiences, whether you're from here or visiting, you certainly are from West Cork by being here tonight and listening to us from wherever you are in the world. I think now, more than ever, and we know that it's going to be a conversation during Ireland's hosting of the EU presidency, artists and art matters. Going to arts events, seeing artists perform live, listening to artists perform live on digital or on any media, and practicing a culture of experiencing the arts is more important than ever. And we are lucky in Europe to have access, direct access to artists in our communities and at festivals of such a world class as this. Indeed, 31 years, as we know, is no infant anymore, actually. It's gone beyond its adolescent stage. And indeed, it is that child that is now looking for an expanded home through the West Cork Music Centre that is a potential and a real opportunity for Ireland, if not indeed Cork and Bantry. I was introduced, about this being a vision, and it is the passion. Festivals are created and are crafted. There's a huge amount of consideration has gone into this programme that we all know, and that we're very fortunate to have a team of people led by the legendary Francis, who crafts it, who listens to the music and thinks about their audiences, about bringing delightful new experiences to us. And indeed, I think with festival time, and Francis has said this himself in an interview with the broadcaster Evelyn Grant, that sometimes festivals stop time. And I love that about festivals, and particularly this festival, that you'll have experiences that you will remember, some of you perhaps across those 31 years, that actually creates an experience that takes us out of chronological time and into sort of exceptional music time. So it's a real privilege to be here. I think it's important that we support this festival, that we support the person who's created the architecture of this festival, Francis Humphreys. And I would encourage us as well to support the potential for the Bantry Music Centre, designed by world-class architects, Valerie Mulvan, who happens to be Irish, world-class in their design thinking. Because actually, while we have, the festival has had many homes, and it will continue, I'd imagine, even if it has a permanent centre, to come back to other places that it has frequented. But permanent infrastructure creates signifiers and legacy all year round. And that is important for Europe. Indeed, in Ireland, we do lag a little bit behind on infrastructure. So what's being proposed here in Bantry for Ireland is exceptional, and I certainly intend to support it in any way I can, and I know you will. So now I'm going to hand over to your legendary, the person who's created the architecture of this festival, as well as the vision for the future, because we're celebrating 31 years, but I think we're at a pivot point where we're pivoting into an expanded future for the festival, potentially in a new architecture in the future. So Francis Humphreys.
1: Thank you, Mary, for your inspiring words. I'm not sure about this legendary tag. I thought legends were long distant in the past, dead for centuries. But anyhow, I'm still here. Be slightly more serious. One of our themes for this year's West Cork Chamber Music Festival is music in time of war. Composers reacting to the horrendous impact of war. In particular, we pay homage to the courage of the people and artists of Ukraine in their resistance to the invaders from the east. Both Anna Fedorova and Diana Tyshenko are Ukrainian. They will open the festival with a short work by Ukraine's greatest living composer, Valentin Silvestrov. His five pieces are set in his familiar, haunted dream world: elegy, serenade, intermezzo, barcarolle, and nocturne. Played without a break, music as memory, instants frozen in time, but already half forgotten. Prokofiev, the Russian, was born in Ukraine and spent his childhood there. His F minor sonata was begun in 1938 and not finished until 1946. So the whole of that terrible war is reflected in his music from

The opening funeral march for the 28 million dead, the keening sound of the wind in the graveyard, the implacable demons of the second movement, Scherzo, the unresolved questioning of the second Andante, and the finale's wild excitement of the war being over, moderated at the end by the return of the wind in the graveyard, and the closing lament for all the fallen. Please put your hands together for Anna Fedorova on piano and Diana Tyshenko on violin to open the 31st West Cork Chamber Music Festival with five pieces by Valentin Silvestrov. Thank you.

And Oak Mingus, the 31st West Cork Chamber Music Festival, with a homage to the people and artists of Ukraine in their great act of resistance to tyranny. Pianist Anna Fedorova and violinist Diana Tishchenko performing Valentin Silvestrov's 5 pieces set in his familiar haunted dream world, a gentle opening work for the first of these 50 concerts to come. They'll return shortly for our next work by Sergei Prokofiev, composer perceived as Russian, but he was in fact born in Ukraine and spent most of his childhood there. His F minor violin sonata was composed during the immediate years after the Second World War, which might well explain the rather lachrymose nature of the opening andante. The scherzo matches those familiar outcries from the likes of Shostakovich, and the third movement lifts the mood, while the finale, we're warned, is an intoxicatingly wild ride until near the very end, when the composer pens a sad and lonesome postscript. Once again, music very much in a time of war, as we welcome back to the stage here Anna Fedorova and Diana Tishchenko for, as I say, the second work that they're going to perform this evening by Prokofiev, his F minor violin sonata.

this year's Westport Chamber Music Festival, opening with an homage this evening to the people and artists of Ukraine in their great act of resistance to tyranny. And the Ukrainian duo of pianist Anna Fedorova and violinist Diana Tishchenko with that sonata by Prokofiev, perceived as a Russian composer, but in fact born in Ukraine, and he certainly spent most of his childhood there. Anna Fedorova and Diana Tishchenko performing Prokofiev's violin sonata number 1 in F minor, opus 80, bringing the first half of this opening concert to its end. Paul Herriot with you here at the opening of the West Cork Chamber Music Festival, coming to you, of course, live from the library in Bantry House. Now, in the second half of our concert this evening, quite a change of gear and the overwhelming power of a string quartet to look forward to, and a string quartet in full flight with the Calidore Quartet from Los Angeles and one of Beethoven's 5 late quartets. Beethoven's string quartet in E-flat, that is what awaits us in the second half of our concert this evening. But in the first of our interval tonight, as they will be in the following 2 nights with Evelyn Grant, the Baroque cellist and recorder player Kate Hearn, a regular here at the West Cork Chamber Music Festival, was born in Dublin, but currently lives with her husband, Frederick, and 2 young sons in the very north of Sweden, in Kiruna, well inside the Arctic Circle. Well, this evening, Kate talks to Evelyn Grant about her musical journey

from Dublin to Kiruna and about the place that Baroque music has found in the programming here at the West Cork Chamber Music Festival.

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1: Kate Hearn, I think it's fair to say that you played a very important role in influencing the festival director, Francis Humphreys, to develop this early music strand of the programme. You were helping him to curate the programming in the early days of him taking the early music on. And I suppose performing at the festival last year with your recorder quartet, the Woodpeckers, it must have felt like coming full circle for you. And I know this year you'll be involved in the masterclasses for the Young Artists Ensemble of the Irish Baroque Orchestra, and you'll be performing exciting programmes for young audiences as well. But tell me about how you first came to visit the festival in Bantry and how you got to know Francis.
2: I was down at the festival in one of the very first years just as an audience member, and there were some young ensembles I remember going to see, and I was very taken with everything. Of course, it's a fantastic place, and being in Bantry House at the time, everything kind of happened in Bantry House. And my aunt lives down very close to Bantry, or lived down there, so we would have been down every summer and kind of had that little connection. And at some stage then, it was when the County Council, Cork County Council, ordered a new harpsichord. And this was very big news.
1: That was 1999.
2: Yes.
1: Yeah.
2: So it was just shortly after that, through David Adams, a Dublin-based harpsichordist, that I ended up doing the tuning up workshops and school concerts with David Adams through West Cork Music and the Cork County Council.
1: I suppose you would have started chatting to Francis in the street, as people do,
2: yeah,
1: down
2: probably,
1: at the festival.
2: Yeah.
1: It's so intimate there. But how far-seeing, far-sighted of the County Council Arts Officer at the time, Ian McDonough, to do this partnership with Francis and commission this new harpsichord, because it really was the foundation of the early music programming.
2: Yes, because, I mean, it's always like one step. If there is no harpsichord, then you can't really program, you know, proper chamber music or even baroque orchestra stuff. So the harpsichord was, in Ireland, I think it was one of the first kind of commissioned instruments that could be used
1: at
2: in
1: a
2: that
1: festival
2: context.
1: Like that. Yeah.
2: Yeah.
1: But
2: and
1: then you went around schools. So that was your first thing,
2: years,
1: was the tuning up project in schools.
2: And I think I was only around 20 or 20. It was shortly after the harpsichord was made. We went on the first tour and carrying it upstairs in different, you know, mainly secondary schools, I think, at the time, and music students. And they were just so in awe, like waiting for us out on the, you know, the road up to the schools, driving up with the harpsichord.
1: And all the time you would have been persuading Francis, you don't have enough early music at the festival, you must.
2: Yeah, well, we stayed with Francis all those years, and different, it wasn't always, David Adams was there the first few years, and sometimes there were some other musicians joining for those.
1: And right down to the volunteers at the festival, the late Ron Victor had a great passion for early music, and he literally drove you around from school to school.
2: Yes, yeah, he was with us all those, for 10 years on the tuning up tours. He drove us around and we listened to Bach cantatas in the car on the roads of West Cork. Yeah, he was very influential in kind of also persuading me to bring up the topic with Francis, and that there was a kind of interest among the, you know, the festival goers to have some baroque music.
1: And where it started and it became really evident that people were just in form for early music was the programming of Vivaldi concerts at 11 o'clock, the coffee concerts.
2: Yes. I think the first year, it was 2010, so 11 years after the harpsichord arrived, myself and the Colino Quartet, we put on a series of, you know, Vivaldi recorder concertos and some other works.
1: Even though now you wouldn't have been playing on...
2: No,
1: the
2: that
1: quartet
2: year,
1: wouldn't have been playing on historically informed instruments.
2: And luckily, of course, the Colino are all very interested in baroque music, and they do all play baroque instruments as well. So it was a lovely kind of collaboration.
1: But it was a kind of a transition then to bringing in performers and ensembles who played on baroque instruments, baroque bows.
2: Yeah, it was definitely the kind of catalyst to the whole baroque thing getting going. So that year, I think those concerts were quite a big success. And then in 2011, we brought the brilliant Norwegian ensemble.

0: ensemble Baroque Solistina with Bjarte Eike. And they're also very social group, so they were down the pub playing in the evenings, and you know, they love folk music as well. They have that kind of crossover between the Baroque and folk
1: music. There is
0: music
1: such a connection as well, yeah, isn't yeah, there, between yeah, the traditional exactly. music and yeah. early music, all those dance forms.
0: They kind of influenced each other much more than much of the later music. So Bjarte was a huge success, and then I think then it was sealed, a done deal that the coffee concerts would, for the most part, be Baroque oriented.
1: And the feedback from the audiences for sure was that it was a beautiful way to start.
0: Yeah.
1: Start the day, and the day in Bantry at the festival literally goes on till the late night concert when the candles are lit up in Bantry House and start early in the morning again. But yourself, after that, at what stage were you heading off to Sweden to study Baroque music?
0: I left in 2002, so it's a long time ago, 24 years ago now.
1: And what brought you to Sweden?
0: Well, I'd done my undergraduate degree at the Academy in Dublin on recorder, and then I, at some stage, won a competition, the Charles and Carol Acton bursary, and as part of the prize for that was that we got some money to choose a summer course, you know, that we wanted to go study. So I chose the top thing one could possibly do, and I went to America. Yeah, I ended up getting that money. It was brilliant. And I went to America that summer in 2001, it must have been. And I went to study on this virtuoso recorder course, amazing, for a few weeks. And there I met Don Laurin, who is the recorder professor in Stockholm.
1: Ah.
0: So that's how I ended up there. I just followed him. I knew nothing about Sweden, nothing about life there, you know. I just
1: and
0: chose a
1: teacher.
0: And you're
1: still living there. We'll come back to that a little bit later. But one of the very interesting things about your career, I think, is the fact that you played recorder. You played recorder at school, but you went to the College of Music then for cello lessons. Explain to us about how the cello then becomes so central to your Baroque playing, with this role of the cello as a continuo player. How important is that in Baroque music?
0: Well, sometimes we call it the basso continuo.
1: The basso. Oh, the basso.
0: Basso, yeah. Or the bass policeman. I think it's much more important than many people from the outside, you know,
1: would realize
0: or perceive it, because you just seem to have kind of background role, but actually you can influence, like, hugely how the music is being steered and the harmonic kind of direction of the music.
1: And you can be the boss of the rhythm, I imagine, as well.
0: Oh yeah,
1: you
0: no, it's an amazing role to have. And I think, like, I'm really lucky because I can sit in both chairs, you know, and also as a soloist kind of playing recorder, you know that you can kind of influence the music by asking the continuo players also to do certain things. And to, so it's,
1: you're kind of like the bass guitar of the rock group.
0: Yeah, exactly. Yeah, like holding it all together. Obviously with your colleagues there, if it's harpsichord or double bass, sometimes the oboe or lute.
1: And I think when you were young as well, Kate, I think you just said yes to everything.
0: Yeah, I think that's how I ended up playing. Like, people knew I played the recorder and that I loved Baroque music. So then I just ended up playing both at the college and the academy, kind of in all the little ensembles. And I have to mention Anne Leahy, who was just so influential.
1: Late, great Bach scholar.
0: Exactly, yeah. And she was always just such a fan of that somebody was interested in, you know, her music. And
1: yeah.
0: So she helped me a lot. And she managed, when I was in America that summer, I actually took my cello with me. And she managed to get me gigs with the American Bach Society, and I did a course there, and I played for some of their courses. You know, they were doing Bach's Magnificat.
1: People you meet along the road and prizes that you win can really influence the whole trajectory of your life as well.
0: Yeah. It's almost like a sliding door moment, because if I hadn't won that, I did, it was €2,000 or pounds, whatever it was.
1: And
0: at the
1: then
0: time.
1: Anne Leahy had such a passion for Bach
0: exactly.
1: and for early music as well that she would have communicated to you so strongly.
0: So then the American Bach Society at Westminster Choir College, which I think unfortunately was disbanded a few years ago, but then we had a collaboration. So they sent conductors and musicians over, and then we went back over there. So Anne would have set all of that up, and we had fantastic projects with them doing Bach cantatas
1: through TUD, yes, College, College of Music in Dublin. Yeah,
0: exactly.
1: And what was college like life in Stockholm? I mean, very different for Irish people to go to Sweden.
0: Yeah, and at the time, now it's kind of, Scandinavia has become a place where people go in the days and they go to study there. But I think I was one of the first

0: just to announce, yeah, I'm going to go study in Sweden. And it was brilliant. Also, financially, you know, there were no fees and everything set up very well there for, you know, social system and everything. So there was no problem. But it was just such a breath of fresh air. Like, I think Ireland has very much caught up now with the European, you know, college system and conservatory system. But at the time, just to come into this, amazing.
1: At that time, not all conservatoires would have had an early music department. That was only sort of coming in.
0: Yeah, yeah. And one of the other reasons I ended up in Stockholm was because I could do this double masters in both baroque cello and recorder, and luckily got a place on both. And that wasn't possible, even in Amsterdam, The Hague, it wasn't possible at the time. So I was very lucky just to come into this amazing environment with a proper early music department. And
1: do you have to then buy a special baroque cello?
0: Yes and no. I mean, I have now a gorgeous instrument, Chapuis, Parisian instrument from 1750. You know, but the odd time, depending where you end up, I had a gig this Easter where it was just logistically easier to use one of my modern cellos. I put gut strings on, and, you know, I definitely don't think it should be a hindrance not to have a baroque instrument or, okay, you know, an instrument set up.
1: Certainly at the early stages.
0: Yeah, definitely not. Like, in the early stages, I did borrow an instrument when I went over, but I always just kind of swapped around, you know, gut strings, mm-hmm, metal strings on my
1: own
0: cello.
1: And what about the bow? Would you have your own baroque
0: bow? The bone is much more important, I would say, because the baroque bow, just the weight distribution is very different to the modern bow. So you get much more weight on the down bow, which suits the kind of tactus of the baroque music, you know, where you want to have a heavier downbeat.
1: And we're all familiar with the school recorder.
0: Yeah.
1: And how much effort do you put into selecting your instruments? How expensive are they? What do you look for in a beautiful instrument?
0: I'm quite particular now, like I wasn't obviously years ago, but I have an amazing instrument maker in Copenhagen called Nikolai Ronimus, and he gets most of his wood from an Australian workshop where, unfortunately, the guy who finished up the instruments there, Fred Morgan was his name, he died in a car accident many years ago. So Nikolai, the Danish instrument builder, kind of took over that final tweaking of the instruments and voicing of the instruments. So a lot of the wood comes from Australia, my instruments. Nikolai, for the most part, for my baroque instruments anyway.
1: When you say the voicing of the instruments?
0: So the recorder has a block in, that's in German, it's called
1: Blockflute.
0: So sometimes in English we refer to it as a block flute. And
1: is that the fipple part?
0: Yeah, exactly. Yeah. And just some fine tuning on that can completely change how the instrument sounds.
1: So that's actually what you're blowing into.
0: Yeah,
1: sort
0: exactly,
1: of like the embouchure on a flute or whatever, but how that is
0: built. So when we talk about voicing, it's about the boring of the inside of the instrument. Like, just fine tuning of that can make a massive difference to how the instrument sounds. And even just the fingering and the holes and the tuning of the instrument, that's all down to just fine tuning, you know, scraping a bit off here and there. And he's just amazing, this
1: maker. And all at that upper end, what you blow through at that fipple end.
0: Yeah, or like the whole, actually, I think it's the whole instrument.
1: The carving out of the whole tube.
0: Yeah.
1: And has that, I mean, we hear a lot about the Dolmetsch family being sort of central to advocating for recorder playing and all that, but did they also kind of work with engineers, or did they build the instruments themselves? Or
0: I think Dolmetsch himself built instruments, and how that kind of led on, I don't actually know all that much about the kind of trajectory of how that kind of evolved.
1: The development of the instrument itself,
0: yeah,
1: to
0: exactly,
1: that quality.
0: Because now even the top makers now would all have other makers in their workshop doing the basic boring, or they would have someone who's good at a certain part of, you know, in the process at different stages.
1: And I imagine even the machinery to do with the engineering of it would have, and the mass production, I suppose, as well.
0: Yeah.
1: But that would all have developed hugely.
0: Yes, exactly. So that's why I think down in Australia, the machines are what, you know, he would have developed them with an engineer and the machines. And now he's sold some of those designs to Mullenhauer, for example, one of the factory builders of recorders now have, I mean, they're on a really high level now. You know, those instruments are pretty good, you know, the factory instruments.
1: And how many would you have? Do you carry a case of the different sizes of recorder from Sopranino?
0: I have no case. Like, to be honest, they're rolled up in some, you know, I'm not very particular, but they are well looked after. But I have baroque instruments, probably about 20 instruments. And the ones that you'd use the most, like the treble recorder, I use kind of the most. I'm

0: might have three at 440 pitch and three at 415 pitch, and one at the early French pitch, 392. And then,
1: explain that to us.
0: So nowadays, standardised pitch has become 442. You can say between 440 down in Munich, they're playing at 444 now. And in Baroque times, pitch was very variable depending on organs and churches, you know, what the instruments had to play with. And even in Bach's time, they had court tone and camera tone. So these two 460 pitch and 415
1: pitch. What we would kind of think of as flatter or sharper.
0: Yeah, exactly.
1: Nowadays.
0: And they were whole tone apart. So sometimes you get parts for cantatas, Bach cantatas, where all the recorders would be in a different key to the violins, which would be in a different key to the organ. And everyone kind of knew then what pitch instrument they had to use in order for everyone to end up in the same key and at the same pitch.
1: So. It's all quite scientific, isn't it, that, where we get into the whole acoustic thing. But in terms of, for the listener, it's quite a different audio experience to listen to something that is, to our very modern ears now, flatter, but it has a different colour.
0: Definitely,
1: it has a different shade.
0: It has definitely a more kind of relaxed, if you're playing at 415, for example, it's a semitone lower than the piano, modern piano pitch.
1: And it gives, the in-between then is very interesting, isn't it?
0: Yeah, so the in-between is brilliant. So my cello, which was built in 1750, sounds at its best at 430 pitch. Like, there's no doubt the overtones and everything, the whole instrument resonates.
1: Is that because it was made to be played at that pitch?
0: I think so, yeah. I can't see any other reason. Or that it was played for hundreds of years at that pitch, so the kind of instrument
1: Settled
0: into that pitch, and it always wants to go back there. So if I'm tuned at 415, it's always creeping up, and if I'm tuned at 440, it's creeping down. So I find that really fascinating, that a string instrument can, you know, feel better if it has emotions. I don't know.
1: When you finished college in Sweden, you didn't come back. Not that you probably wouldn't have been tempted to come back, but you stayed in Sweden and you've made your life there. How has that been for you?
0: It's been brilliant, I guess. Like, I always intended to come home. And I'm back a lot now working, which is great. But staying in Sweden at the time, especially for kind of financial security, was just the right choice. I think it was around the time of the crash. And it was just, it was a brilliant choice. And there was a lot of work. You know, churches in Sweden, if they're doing Baroque programs, they will always employ Baroque musicians. So I had a lot of kind of little church gigs and got to know the whole Baroque community. And then I started working with Concerto Copenhagen around 2007. It's also, around 20 years ago.
1: They've been visitors to the festival, very popular visitors.
0: Yeah.
1: And I do remember that they used to bring their, sort of almost like their fan club, but they would have been patrons,
0: exactly,
1: I suppose, of the orchestra,
0: the
1: but they toured.
0: Friends of Coco, they're called,
1: Friends of Coco. Yeah. And Kate, nowadays you live with your husband and your two lovely boys right up the north of Sweden in a most beautiful part in Kiruna. And your husband Frederick got a job at the Kulturhaus there. So it looks like you're kind of staying up there.
0: Yeah, for the time being anyway. We had a few years there where we were both freelancing, living in Kiruna. Which isn't ideal in terms of travel time and, you know, but last September he got the job. They're actually moving the whole city of Kiruna. So they built a new culture house.
1: How do you move a city?
0: Some of it rolls down the hill on kind of trucks with little guy standing with a, like.
1: And why would you move a city?
0: So they found iron ore under the old town. And the iron ore is worth a lot of money. So they figured that it was worth it to move people. It's just become very unstable where the old city is. So a lot of the newer buildings have been knocked down and then they've rebuilt instead. But they're moving a lot still. Last week, three houses rolled down the road, old wooden houses from the 1920s.
1: So this year you are going to be performing with the Gregory Walkers. You've been invited to perform with them.
0: Eamon Sweeney and Malachy Robinson, I will be joining them for a fantastic few days of, we're doing two children's concerts, one with a princess theme and another with a pirate theme, with very funny scripts and gorgeous music from, it's actually older than Baroque, so kind of Renaissance, early Baroque music and late Renaissance
1: even
0: music.
1: Though that group, the Gregory Walkers, they play in any genre, they can play in any style really, can't they?
0: Absolutely, yeah, but they kind of you know, early Baroque, they play a lot of of the early stuff, and what we call the early stuff, you know, even though Barack would be considered.

0: your journey.
1: What else have you been doing since you came home besides hanging out with all the family? And
2: well, we only arrived yesterday in the shocking rain.
1: Oh, yes.
2: It was really crazy. And tomorrow morning, I'm heading off with Eamon Sweeney as well, a group called Baby Loves Music. So for the next 3 weeks, I'll be playing 3 shows a day for 0 to 12 month olds.
1: And you're just back from a festival in Canada for 0 to 6 year olds.
2: Exactly. It's called the Wii Festival in Toronto, with a fantastic team there. And they invite groups from, not that many international groups, but also, you know, from America and the US. And there was a Spanish Catalan group there now as well, who specialise in cultural experiences, I guess, for 0 to 6 year olds. So we had a whole week of meeting Canadian babies. It was gorgeous.
1: Lovely.
2: Yeah, really, really nice.
1: And your own boys are, Hugo is 11?
2: 11, yeah.
1: And Hannah's is?
2: 7.
1: 7. Yeah. And do you think it was through having the boys that you got into the whole music for babies? And
2: yes, partly. Actually, Eamon went out with a kind of call for musicians for this project. Mm-hmm. And I wrote to him, I said, would I be mad to apply, you know, living in Sweden? And because at the time I had also toyed with the idea that we would try and move back. And he said, no, you're not mad at all. And it's worked out brilliantly because the tours tend to happen during the summer. So we have maybe 1 month or 6 weeks of
1: and
2: touring.
1: Eamon plays the oboe and lute.
2: Guitar, and baroque guitar. And yeah, guitars of different sizes, different genres.
1: Beautiful.
2: Yeah, it's lovely.
1: So you've really enjoyed doing the music for babies and children.
2: Yeah, like it's win-win in a way.
1: What impact have you noted from music for performing music for audiences?
2: For myself,
1: as young as
2: or
1: that.
2: For the children's sake. Like, we've had amazing feedback. I work a lot with children

0: children. Just that sense of predictability, that it can really calm their nervous system. And also if they're there with their caregivers, like whether it's their parents or grandparents or, yeah, they're adults. And we create a very safe space for them just to be, you know, and kind of offer something of great beauty to these small things.
1: Because we have seen, we've all noted, I think, how being stuck on a screen can really just affect a young person. Going to a concert then and hearing live music seems to be the complete counterweight to that.
0: Yes, exactly. And it's also to share a moment. You're in a room, it's something, word I love is collective effervescence, that you're experiencing something as a group in a room together and nobody's on their screens. And once one person takes out their phone, you actually break this collective kind of experience that you're having in a room. Which is why even at sports events and concerts, you know, you just have this collective, it can create a great energy, you know. So for the babies and the parents, and you just afterwards, it's always just this gorgeous sense of calm and happiness.
1: And you really are hoping that no one will break that moment by taking
0: actually,
1: out their phone.
0: With the baby shows, we are very strict about that. They're not allowed to bring their phones into the kind of space, the performance space. But it's more difficult, you know, when the kids get older. I also run a cafe for babies in Kirna on Fridays when I'm home, where I play concerts for kind of 0 to 3 year olds. But like, interestingly enough, I think the next generation of parents are very aware of this. So I don't really have to say it anymore. Like, parents don't tend to want to bring their phones into, you know, into the event. And sometimes I say, well, you can take photos afterwards, or there's a little coffee moment, you know, after.
1: Well, I'm sure Sweden is delighted to have you, Kate Hearn, and we're delighted to have you speaking to us now. And enjoy the festival.
0: Thanks, Evan.
1: And thanks for your contribution to it over the years at the West Cork Chamber Music Festival.
0: It's been great. It'll be lovely. Lovely to be back down there again.
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And our huge thanks there to Evelyn Grant and to Kate Hearn in our interval this evening. And Evelyn will be back in tomorrow night's interval. She'll be chatting with the renowned bow maker, Noel Burke. Paul Herriot with you here on RT Lyric Live, broadcasting live indeed from the opening night of the West Cork Chamber Music Festival 2026, and as always, the glorious setting of the library here in Bantry House. Well, we turn our attention now to Beethoven's five late quartets, all of which have been described as one of the icons all string quartets would like to worship. An influence that has stretched all the way down the centuries, so that even today, quartets dedicated to contemporary music find it hard not to align themselves, at least in some way, to this, the ideal. Well, it's also been said that despite being written some 200 years ago, they speak to us even more clearly now than they ever did to his own contemporaries. Well, the E-flat quartet that we're about to hear opens the series and is considered to be, well, comparatively more straightforward compared to most of the others. Well, from the renowned Goulburn School in Los Angeles comes the Calidore Quartet, their name taken from the Keats poem, and it is they who perform it for us this evening, reminding us once again, as I mentioned earlier, just how international this festival is in terms of its lineup. Well, it's said that just like Schubert, at much the same time, Beethoven here explores the overwhelming power of a string quartet in full flight. And the strange thing is that despite all the intellectual and emotional ferocity that we expect of this composer, well, there is also another very prominent aspect to the work, one that seems to just dance and dances for joy at that. It was also said that Beethoven would see changes in rhythm and tempo to dislocate the senses, allowing us to find ourselves in that strange new world where time no longer exists. Well, it's time very nearly now to welcome to the stage

Palador String Quartet, and they are Jeffrey Mayers and Ryan Meehan on violins, Jeremy Berry on viola, and Estelle Choi is the cellist. The Palador String Quartet from Los Angeles. And you know, I'm poised for Beethoven's String Quartet in E-flat, opus 127.

Beethoven exploring and embracing the overwhelming power of a string quartet in full flight. With that, the first of his late five quartets, the string quartet in E-flat, opus 127. Intellectual and emotional ferocity matched with dances for joy. Jonathan Myers and Ryan Meehan on violins, Jeremy Berry on viola, and Estelle Choi, cellist. They are the Calidor String Quartet from Los Angeles, hearing tonight, opening night of the West Cork Chamber Music Festival 2026, now marking its 31st edition. And our concert this evening, coming to you, of course, as it always does on such an occasion, from a rather magnificent setting, the library here in Bantry House. Sound supervision this evening with Kennington and Tom Norton. Technical backup provided by Emma Ward, production coordinator Tyler Alderson, and producer Gail Henry. I'm Paul Herriot, and from all of us here at Bantry House, I wish you a good evening and remind you, of course, that we'll be back with you tomorrow from 7 with our continued coverage of the West Cork Chamber Music Festival all of this weekend through to Sunday night and all of next. But time now, here on Lyric, to join Ellen and Vespertine.

And you're very welcome to Vespertine here on RTE Lyric FM. Ellen Cranach here with you till 1 o'clock in the morning. Lovely to have you along tonight. Hope you enjoyed tonight's selection of music, all kinds of music from all around the world, across the genres, across the eras, everything in between. Opening up three in a row just there from Madagascar. Degari there. The album is called Akata.

Meso, we heard Zaza Soman Drara, and before that a wonderful version of Summertime, Angélique Kidjo from her album The Blues Makers, and before that again to start that run of three in a row, Muintir de Barra agus Muintir Ó Shuama, a beautiful version of a Breton song, Me Zo Ganet, I Was Born in the Middle of the Sea. The album's called An Caitlín Bon. Here is the Lund Quartet. This comes from their self-titled album. This is Sequoia.

The great Latin sound of Chico Pinheiro and Friends. The album is called There's a Storm Inside. I think that might be true in a couple of hours, a couple of days, depending on where you are in Ireland. Before that, we heard the wonderful Lund Quartet from their self-titled album. Sequoia is the piece we heard. Well, here is Alison Brown on banjo from her album Stolen Moments. This is The Sound of Summer Running.

0: Alexis Cardenas, Rafael Mejías.
1: As the man says, Alexis Cardenas, there are some fireworks inspired by the music of J.S. Bach, an extract from the Suite No. 2 in D minor, taken around the block, if you like, recorded live in Marciac in 2006. And before that, Alison Brown and the Sound of Summer Running from her album Stolen Moments. Well, here's some music, a couple of pieces inspired by the god of wine, madness, festivity and ecstasy, just what we need. This is the Barana Quartet from Barana Quintet. In fact, they are a Dutch Turkish ensemble. This comes from their album Sarap. This is a Dionysos Isi Dance.

The wonderful Barana Quintet there from their album Sarap Wine. There we heard Dionysus Isidons, a celebration of the god of wine, festivity, madness and ecstasy. Here's another one celebrating the very same fellow. This is Tin Hat from their album The Sad Machinery of Spring.

0: He always delivers the amazing Chris Thiele there from his album Lay Songs. There we heard Dionysus, and before that another Dionysus from the album The Sad Machinery of Spring, Tin Hat there. You're listening to RTE Lyric FM. This is Vespertine with me, Helen Crouch. It's great to have your company. If you want to get in touch with the programme, do please do so. There's a number of ways you can do that. You can drop me a line, ellen@rte.ie, and I'm always happy to answer any queries you're presenting about music that you hear on the programme or music from programmes past. Do have a listen back as well to the RTE Lyric FM website, the Vespertine page, and there you can listen back to this programme, lots of other programmes too.
1: Albert Rosen, he played it. He said, you know, I think that could be the first movement of a symphony. And I said, okay. It didn't take me very long to finish the other three movements.
2: And, you know, people talk about, well, isn't it an unfashionable thing to do and all that? Of course it's unfashionable. But what no one ever mentions about why people don't write symphonies anymore is that it is so darn difficult.
1: The day I finished my third symphony and put it aside, I started the fourth one. So I was working at that high speed.
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Art Pepper there with a great version of the Michel Legrand tune, The Summer Knows, Art Pepper on alto saxophone. Joined by David Williams on bass, Elvin Jones on drums, George Cables on piano. The album came out in 1977 called The Trip. You're tuned to RTE Lyric FM, Vespertine here on RTE Lyric FM. Great to have your company. Ellen Cranach here with you till 1 o'clock in the morning. Do stay tuned if you can. Now, earlier in the programme, we heard music from Chico Pinedo. Here he is on guitar, with Brad Meldow on piano, accompanying Mrs. Meldow, Fleurine, from her album San Francisco. This is The Roses.

Lila Downs there from the album La Cantina. There we heard Agua de Rosas, Rose Water. And before that, The Roses, the voice of Florine, joined by Brad Meldow on piano, Chico Pinheiro on guitar. The album is called San Francisco, came out in 2008. Here's Baden Powell from the album Os Afro Samba. This is Tristeza y Soledad.

Dominic Miller there, guitarist, former guitarist with Sting's band there from his album First Touch. There we heard one of his own compositions, a piece called Looking For, and before that, Tristeza y Soledad, music from Ben Powell, from the album Os Afro Samba.

Recorded in 1961 in the Crescendo in Hollywood, the great Ella Fitzgerald there. Herb Ellis on guitar, Lou Levy on piano, and Friends there we heard Just in Time. And before that, Ry Cooder with Tamp 'Em Up Solid from the album Paradise and Lunch. Off to Sweden next to the duo of Mr. Hazelius and Mr. Hedin. This is Abacus.

Danish band Habbadikook there from the Molevit. We heard Fimska Framon, and before that the duo of Hazelius and Hadin. Abacus is what we heard from their album of the same name. Swedish duo there, staying in Scandinavia, sort of, to the Finnish band Sudan Aika from their album Sisaret. This is Tulen Lumo.

Really terrific fiddle playing there from the duo of Lucia McPartlin and Maria Ryan from their album Live in the Chapel. There we heard a couple of tunes, Horizonto and John Reardon's Heels. And before that, Tulin Lumo, a track from the album Sisaret, which translates as Sisters, the ensemble Sudan Aika. Here is some more very fine fiddle playing from Anne Björglin from her album Waltz With Me. This is Home East.

She's such a wonderful musician, the amazing Annbjørg Lien there from her album Waltz With Me. There we heard her own composition piece called Home East. To the music of JSB, this is from a recent recording of the six cello suites by cellist William Butt. This is an extract from cello suite number 6 in D major.

Three cello-based pieces in a row, working backwards there. Julia Kent from her album Character. We heard a piece called Flicker, and before that, the voice of Italian folk singer Maria Mazzotta, accompanied by cellists there. We heard Iderlesi, and before that, music from the cello suite number 6 in D major, music by J.S. Bach. The cellist was William Butt. That comes from his collection of the recordings of the 6 cello suites of J.S.B. Off to the music of Mongolian singer Oknatsahan Zam. He's also a nuclear engineer by trade, but I think he's kind of left that a long way behind him. This is from the album Shaman Voices. This is Ejinsdun.

0: A little bit of opera tonight there, the prelude from La Traviata, music by Verdi there, in an arrangement by Bill Laswell, and the Material Strings from the album Opera Zone, The Redesign. Before that, a gorgeous album called Monteverdi, A Trace of Grace. Again, reimaginings of some classical, kind of unconventional arrangements of classical music. Steve Swallow, Michel Gorar and friends there, the Zefiro Torna, E di Suavi Accenti from Monteverdi. Great to have your company tonight on Vespertine. Ellen Grant here. We've got about 25 minutes to go or thereabouts. Do stay tuned if you can.
1: A birthday salute to the American actor, filmmaker, comedian, songwriter and playwright Mel Brooks this Saturday ahead of his 100th birthday. I'll feature numbers from his films The Producers, Blazing Saddles and High Anxiety. Great songs too from the Lin-Manuel Miranda musicals In the Heights and Hamilton, Sondheim songs from Sweeney Todd and Into the Woods, and memorable scores from A Bridge Too Far, The Big Country, A

Just lovely there. Rio Combo with Gingy. And before that, Pirelli Legren and Friends. The album is Blue Note Plays Bossa. Great collection of fabulous bossa nova. There we heard How Insensitive. Almost time to say goodnight here on Vespertine. I'm going to finish out with some music by Wynton Marsalis and friends, including his brother, Brantford, on saxophone. Kenny Kirkland is in there on piano also. The album is called Black Codes from the Underground. And this is Oral Erasis. It's been lovely to have your company tonight on Vespertine. Ellen@rte.ie if there's anything you're curious about. Till the next time we meet on the Lyric Airwaves. Uimsh Ellen Cranach, Mila Buichas, Ihewa.

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